All right, y'all. I bet you haven't heard that version before, huh? That was a really special recording of Say It Ain't So, and I just bought it on Record Store Day. Shout out Adam at Diabolical. Heyo! But yeah, I got in line pretty early in the morning at Diabolical and to try and get this new Weezer Record Store Day exclusive, Weezer 1192. I was really excited because it was pressed straight from the master tape onto vinyl. No digital steps. It was mastered all analog. And then I sent it over the radio airwaves to you. And it's a, I just really love that version. It's just labeled as Say It Ain't So, Take Two. But it, yeah, I got the special like gray vinyl version, but they're going to release it on black vinyl soon enough. So keep an eye out for that. 1192 if you enjoyed that. Up next, I got a request, another request from the phone today, and it was from this nice gentleman named Matt. And Matt really enjoyed the SpongeBob set I did, so thank you for the shine on that. That means a ton. And then he also gave some shine to Bare Naked Ladies, a band I really love. And I've been fortunate to see them at Red Butte once, and then I saw Stephen Page at Kingsbury Hall Valentine's Day 2017, something like that. But oh my gosh, I love this band, and he requested that I play for you It's All Been Done, and I just happened to bring it today. So up next we got It's All Been Done by Bare Naked Ladies live on 99.9 FM KUAA, the best station.

All right, one more time, wanted to give a shout out to Matt. Thanks for requesting that one. And just for fun, I'm just going to play one more song from Bare Naked Ladies. And this song is one I really love, and it's called Brian Wilson, and it's been about 1 year and 1 week since Brian Wilson passed away last year, so I just wanted to play this in tribute to Brian as well. I didn't bring any Beach Boys records today, but I did bring this one. So here goes Brian Wilson by Bare Naked Ladies on 99.9 FM KUAA.

All right, that was Brian Wilson by Bare Naked Ladies. Just wanted to play that song in tribute to Brian Wilson, who passed away 1 year and 1 week ago. But yeah, made a lot of beautiful music, and then in return, Bare Naked Ladies made that beautiful song. But yeah, you're listening to 99.9 FM KUAA, and I'm almost done here. Let's see, I've got about 40 more minutes. And when I was prepping all the records I was going to bring today, I made a rule with myself. I made up my own rule that I wouldn't bring anything from the 60s or 70s, because that's a large majority of my record collection. And in many DJ sets, I've just kind of leaned on that. And I thought today I'd break away from that and try and play more, slightly more modern stuff. I know I'm playing 90s stuff, but I am, however, going to break that no 60s and 70s rule with this next one. And some of y'all might see this coming from a mile away, but I'm playing a Beatles song because today is a special day. Today marks exactly 60 years since the Beatles album Yesterday and Today came out. And if you don't know it, it was only released in America, and by the time they were releasing CDs here and, you know, releasing them digitally on streaming, the U.S. albums were not included in that. But back in the day, if you were in America and if you bought this album 60 years ago today on June 15th, you would have seen a very strange album cover of the Beatles wearing butcher smocks, holding slabs of meat, and also holding dismembered baby dolls in their hands. And, you know, this was the 60s. And as you can imagine, that album cover did not last very long at all. The department stores were freaking out. The phones at Capitol Records were going crazy with people complaining about how gruesome and disgusting this Beatles album cover was. So they recalled them all. And then printed a new cover right on top and sent them all back to stores with this just piece of paper glued on top. And over time, people figured out that if you were to like peel back this printing, you would find this disgusting Beatles image underneath. And people call it the butcher cover today. Some time ago, I was lucky enough to find one for $5, and it was partially peeled. And earlier this year, I ended up like peeling away some of the rest of it. But this album is also special because they put on a few songs from the Beatles at the time were working on the album Revolver. But it wasn't done yet. They'd only finished about like three or four songs. And the greedy folks at Capitol Records were demanding a new Beatles album, but they didn't have enough tracks to work with. So George Martin and the folks at EMI were like, fine, you can have these three. And they gave them early mixes of a few songs. And what I'm about to play for you guys today is a very different, unique mono mix of I'm Only Sleeping. That just has different and alternate backwards guitar effects going through the song that are different from the one that you can stream on your phone today. So I thought it'd be fun to play on the radio in mono, all analog, celebrating 60 years since Yesterday and Today came out. But yeah, here it goes. I'm Only Sleeping by the Beatles on 99.9 FM KUAA, the best station.

All right. That was something you don't hear every day. Rare, kind of harder to find mix of I'm Only Sleeping. It's not that different, but us Beatle nerds can tell the difference. Yeah, up next, I'm going to break my no 60s and 70s rule again and play this one as a little tribute. My best friend Dylan lost his dog Colton towards the end of it last week, and I've known that dog since I was like 16, and he was a big part of my life, and I've been looking back at old photos of him, and I've been listening to this next song quite a bit, thinking of this sweet dog Colton, and I'm also just playing this to celebrate visit from a Beatle in Salt Lake City. Ringo Starr was just in town playing at Eccles Theater, and towards the end of the set he played this next one I'm going to play for you, and it's Photograph by Ringo Starr on 99.9 FM KUAA. All right.

All right, that was Dr. Robert from the Beatles album Yesterday and Today, which turns 60 years old today, if you can believe that. The infamous Beatles Butcher cover. But yeah, turned 60, so just wanted to play a couple songs from that to celebrate. Up next, let's see what I got here. Think I might do... Let's see here. I'm going to play for you some Harry Styles. Because you know what? Us dudes are allowed to be into Harry Styles, and that's okay. You know, they're not just, it's not just for the gals. So I'm going to play you one of my very favorites. It's from Harry's House, and it's called Grape Juice. But yeah, one of my all-time faves. But yeah, one more time, I'd just like to thank everybody for listening. I'm filling in for Al today for Al's happy hour. I've known Al for maybe like 7-8 years now, and just from like the record community and, you know, working at Randy's, and I've always liked him a lot, and I'm very grateful that he asks me to come on here and fill in for him every now and then. So yeah, up next I've got Grape Juice by Harry Styles on 99.9 FM KUAA.

0: Nikki just came in with all these fresh taco ingredients for me because I'm hungry.
1: He's hungry, and I'm Nick.
0: Nick, can you tell us... I didn't have your mic up. How rude and disrespectful of me.
2: Let me repeat that. He's hungry, and I'm Nick.
0: I hungry.
2: And I Nick.
0: Nick, what big event just happened for you?
2: Oh, I just had a baby, actually.
0: Little Luella, huh?
2: Little Luella, yeah.
0: What a beautiful name.
2: Thank you. Yeah, she's the best thing ever. It's been a lot of sleepless nights, but it's super awesome.
0: Yeah, and I guess I have to cross that name off my list for my kids' names. So thanks for doing that and stealing that. And
2: yeah, no, I mean, I went in your room. I went in your top drawer, and I looked in your book.
0: And you saw Craig's top three names, and you chose the number one.
2: Well, I chose the one that was circled. And
0: you're the one that was circled. I knew I didn't cross it out. I was kind of confused and weirded out.
2: Yeah, you didn't.
0: I am so stoked you're back because I'm usually in here biting my fingernails, crying, and yeah, at least people don't get to see me cry because it's the radio, but I'm usually in here tearing up, just being like, what do I do with my hands?
2: Honestly, it feels good to be back, Craig. It feels good.
0: Well, can I humor you on something?
2: What?
0: He's a little bit way more well known than Heath Ledger. This is Heath Kierkegaard, man. And I was watching his videos today.
2: Wait,
0: and
2: who?
0: Heath Kierkegaard.
2: Oh. Wait, are you talking about Heath Kierkegaard?
0: Heath Kierkegaard. He's like slightly above Heath Ledger on like the scale of fame. But yeah.
2: Oh wait, are you talking about the one that shall not be named?
0: The one that shall not be named. Heath Kierkegaard. You're gonna like this segue. You ready?
2: Yeah, I'm stoked.
0: This one's for you. Okay, so let me make sure everything's all set up. Boop boop boop boop boop boop boop boop boop boop boop boop boop boop. Nick, before we were listening to Vampire Empire by Big Thief, and it was in the News Foundation video.
2: I was driving here to that song. I love that song. And
0: were you listening?
2: Yeah, I turned.
0: How'd I do?
2: No, you did great. Especially when you interrupted the song and you're like, come on.
0: Yeah. Yeah, Nick walked in and I've had Celebration pulled up just waiting for him to walk in because it's been a while since we've done it together. And so, yeah, we're going to especially have a damn good night tonight.
2: Oh, yeah.
0: I got some sound bites.
2: I got a sick sound bite, too.
0: I know. I saw that. Listen to it. That made me super stoked. You should talk about it right after this.
2: I will. I got to get things
0: and
2: set
0: you
2: up
0: should
2: for
0: go. Yeah, you should go into detail about it. You should go cuckoo berserk about it.
2: Well, I have a story that has to do with a board about it, so.
0: I'm excited. Okay, well, anyways, if everybody wants to hear me, shut up. Hey, Freddie Jones, shut up. All right, this is Heath Kierkegaard on the Mega Ramp. First time skating a Mega Ramp doing a backside 360. Do you want to hear that?
2: Yeah.
0: Okay, here we go.

0: it's one of those things where it's just like, it's full commitment or none. It's all or nothing.
1: He put one down hard and went to his shoulder. It was like, maybe that's it. Like, maybe he's done. He slammed. What we didn't realize was that when he took the slam, he broke his collarbone.
0: I'd broken my collarbone enough times where I was just like, something's like with it. My arm's only going up this high. And I was just like, I just got to give it like one more try.

0: don't know. It's probably like the most amazing feeling I'd had in skateboarding.
1: We didn't.
2: Heath Kirchart broke his collarbone. Next try goes to the top of Bob Burnquist. Oh, mega ramp, even though that's a Tony Hawk call. But Bob Burnquist is also a bird. Or a plane. Or a UFO.
3: Caw,
2: caw, caw, caw.
3: Caw.
2: He goes up to the top of that mega ramp, knows he's got a broken collarbone. He's had it before, can't lift his shoulder. Goes in, backside 360, no grab, mega ramp.
3: That's the craziest back three ever, because it's almost like...
2: Yeah.
3: It's like...
2: After destroying his shoulder, and then right after, all you can think in your head is, what next? And I could tell you what's next. DJ.

0: We love getting saved here on the Sounds of Skateboarding, 99.9 KUAA, Salt Lake City. We're not from Idaho, we're from Utah.
1: And you know what? If Jesus can't save us, well, our good buddy Nate will.
0: We love Nate. He's also known as Nate Tholomew, and he's also known as Nate Ball Martin.
1: And Nathaniel.
0: And Nathaniel.
1: The Chosen.
0: And
1: Dr. Nathaniel.
0: And Nasty. Nasty Nate.
1: Nasty Nathans.
0: And he's cute.
1: He's strong.
0: He's strong. Super strong.
1: Don't let him wink at you because you might fall in love madly and deeply in love.
0: I think I might have a song for him. I hope he's listening out there.
1: Nate, wherever you are, whoever you're with, just tune in, turn up, buddy, because this one's for you.
0: All right, this one's called There's Only One Way to Rock, Sammy Hagar. Boom, boom.

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1: All right. Let's talk. You want to talk about that a little bit? We went there. We took baby Luella there.
2: It was an amazing experience. If that ain't a tear to a glass eye, the newest, sickest skate shop by the river.
1: It's so sick. You go in there, you can get coffee. There's a whole section for coffee. Then you go into the middle section, and dude, honestly, the board wall is amazing. And everything about it, like, you could look for days.
2: The decorations are all DIY'd by a friend, by family. The sign was made by a friend.
1: Austin Namba, big shout out.
2: I mean, it just, they took their time with it. They thought about it. It is gorgeous in there. You have a story.
1: So this isn't even called. So I went in there, and they gave me a reusable bag with a cute stamp on it, the cutest stamp. And it says book, skate, coffee on it, which is really cool. And I got this Mi Primera Patineta.
2: Oh, Carl illustrated Watsonburg. Illustrated by Henry Jones.
1: Yeah, really cool.
2: Jones is one of my favorite artists.
1: I got this sick sticker that says, bleep, ice. And then another sticker that says, I'm crying because I love skateboarding so much.
2: You are always crying because you love skateboarding so much.
1: Anyway, the whole point of the story was not to advertise the shop, but to tell you that that was Luella's first shop that she had ever been into.
2: Luella is, if you're just tuning in, Nikki had a little baby girl, and that's why I've been hanging out here at the show all by my lonesome. Mm. And congratulations. I'm such a proud friend. And I'm also Funkle Craig. Because I'm the fun uncle.
1: Funkle? I thought you were...
2: Drunkle.
1: I thought you were half dad.
2: I am?
1: Yeah, I wanted you to be. I really did.
2: I want to be the godfather, but I know Roy is, and I'm jealous, and I might have to beat him up about it.
1: Speaking of kids, I know that we play this one kind of a lot, but DJ, would you mind spanking that for me?
2: It would be my pleasure.

0: 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Batteries not included.
1: Rich folks, hoax by Rodriguez. Shall we? Thanks for the anymore.

0: How could you change it like that?
1: So Nick's a little rusty because he hasn't been coming here for a little bit. So we're going to give him a break. So stay tuned. Enjoy this song.

0: This is 99.9 KUEA, the Sounds of Skateboarding. We are eating tacos in here.
1: No, this is not going to be given to the members.
0: Nikki's wonderful girlfriend, Elena's mom, made us some of the best homemade tacos. And we are indulging because we know you'd be doing the same. We hope you guys are indulging on some fine birria tacos tonight. Or just a plate of spaghetti. It's okay. We get it. The next song I want to play is Let the Music Play. Hi, I'm Craig. DJ, can you spank that? What's up? Stay tuned because we got a lot more songs involving skateboarding and fun. You're welcome.

0: That was "While My Guitar Gently Weeps." Just kidding. That was "Let the Music Play" by Shannon. Anyways, thank you for that, Nick. We appreciate that. What I have up next is a banger, and I think that even I might stump you, and you're all like skate nerd knowledge.
1: Oh, yeah. I'm skate nerd knowledge. I know nothing.
0: You know, see, that's somebody that knows a lot knows that they know nothing. So now I think you're playing with me that you know that I know that you know that I know that you know nothing.
1: I know that you know that I know that you know that I know nothing.
0: Come on.
1: Come on.
0: Dear. Come on, wait, wait, hold on. Ramp slow mo. Were you ever in class with that friend in like middle school or something where you couldn't, if you just looked over at them, you'd start cracking up? I can't look at you right now. All right, so you're ready for this one. You didn't even know I had this planned, and you're gonna love this.
1: You think I'll know who skated to it and what video it's from?
0: Yes, actually, but you might get. All right, I'm gonna play a song from 2007. Habitat Skateboards Inhabitants. What song do you think I'm gonna play?
1: Inhabitants, 2007. Can you spell inhabitants for me?
0: I N H A B I T A N T S. Inhabitants, 2007. Habitat.
1: Oh, Inhabitants. Okay. Yes, let's see. What song do I think you're going to play? Yes, let me just think here. I'm thinking. Sorry, I take a long time to think.
0: Stop looking at the ceiling, dude. You know this.
1: I'm just thinking. Oh, I can't read, and you know I can't read. Why would you hand this to me? I don't know. I have no idea.
0: All right, well, we'll let that one slide.
1: I wish I knew. I actually have never seen Inhabitants, and I don't even know what Habitat Skateboards is.
0: All right, everybody, record that down on your phone right now. You just heard live that Nikki Hubble, the Hubble scope that's past the sky, has not seen Habitat Inhabitants in 2007. Anyways, I will be the one to tell you Inhabitants section of the Inhabitants video.
1: Wait,
0: Habitat
1: was a skateboard company?
0: It was a shoe company.
1: Oh, I do know the shoe company Habitat.
0: Well, they did make shoes.
1: No, they didn't.
0: Yes, they did. Habitat made shoes.
1: Habitat made shoes.
0: I mean, they were a board company, but there was Habitat shoes. You could get Habitat. Get on the phone right now and look it up. Anyways, Windsor for the Derby, A Melody of a Fallen Tree. Oh, you know that song.
1: So who skated to it?
0: Who skated to it? It was an Inhabitants section. If you actually listen to my voice, I'm up here. My eyes are up here. Now, what you didn't know is that also in 2008, DVS, Dudes, Dudes, Dudes, Tori Pudwell skated that song. Wait, wait. What you also didn't know is that in 2010, Habitat, they must have been so stoned that they forgot that they had already used that song. So in Origin, they used their 10-year montage. Oh, maybe it's because it was a 10-year montage. Anyways, yeah, so this song has been used many times. Tori Pudwell, you kind of fell in between the two times that Habitat used it.
1: But can you sing the song a little bit, and maybe I can, like, you know.
0: It goes a little something like this. Do I way?

0: Hey, Craig, can we play a song from Origin?
1: I'm not Craig. I'm the Craigsassist.
0: Craigsassist, can we play a song from Origin, which is also the shoe company Habitat video?
1: Yes, the power of Origin compels you. Habitat Origin.
0: Okay, can you look up Marius Savannah's song? I think he skated to King Tough.
2: Oh, so I have to do all the work here. Oh, King Tough? We're going to listen to King Tough right now?
3: Oh, King Tough.
2: I'm actually really excited. I broke character. I'm supposed to be the Craigsassist.
0: Oh, Fred Gall?
2: Oh, should we
4: have you ever seen this video?
2: I can't remember it. 2010. I've seen the 2007 video, which you haven't. Should we exchange Habitat videos?
0: Totally. I'm gonna play this Mario Savannah song. He skates the King Tough, and I think the song is. I can't read.
2: So desperate.
0: Yes. Thank you.
2: This sounds about right, right?
0: Let me picture it in my head. Yep. This is it.
2: Yeah. Right.

0: All right, all you listeners, that was King Tuff. And that song is in the video Origin. And that is a Habitat skateboard video by Habitat Skateboard Shoes.
1: Don't get that confused by Habitat Trucks. Speaking because...
0: Aren't you wearing Habitats right now?
1: No, I'm wearing iPads, you dummy.
0: Oh, duh. That makes sense.
1: Because I forge my own path. I choose the way that I want to go, and I choose to follow where everybody goes.
0: I am.
1: iPath.
0: Choose your destiny.
1: We are Penn State.
0: iPath.
1: So, anyways, this is we do not condone.
0: Oh my gosh, dude! You have to see Luella. She's so cute.
1: Adorable.
0: She loves me so much.
1: She loves you? No way. That's not what she's texted me.
0: The hell did you just say?

0: I don't know. Did that song bother you?
1: Not at all.
0: It didn't bother me at all.
1: No.
0: Hey. That was Don't Bother Me, Scott and Charlene's Wedding. Scott and Charlene's Wedding.
1: That song rips.
0: It does rip. Should we play it again? I'm just kidding.
1: Yeah, cue it for
0: gotcha.
1: Hey, did you go to that creature demo?
0: No, because I was out in Portland
1: watching
0: my beautiful girlfriend graduate from grad school. Let's give it up a 99.9.
1: Congratulations,
0: that's
1: Abby.
0: A solid 99. Congratulations, babe. Love ya. Oh, wait, we're live. So we're back. Sounds of Skateboarding 99.9 KUAA, Salt Lake City's only radio station that exists out here. I think. I don't know. They're all the same shape, just like skateboards. Oh. Dude, I have so many songs. All right, can I show you this one? You know the song, but I just want to play it for you. Please, please, wait, please, please, please, please, please, please, please. It's by Smog.
1: Oh, Smog.
0: But
1: oh,
0: I always play Smog songs, but it's not one that I always play.
1: Isn't that Bill Callahan's band?
0: Mm-hmm. You're figuring it out all on your very own.
1: I'm thinking.
0: Hey, hey, hey.
1: All right, let's hear it. Play it.
0: All right, so I learned this song from Jeff Delbert. When we were driving to the Freedom Frontier skate park up in Ogden, I rode with Jeff Delbert, forest firefighter, certified badass, and guess what? He played this song, and I was like, dude, is this Smog? And he was like, yeah. And I was like, cool.
1: Sick.
0: And then I was like, yo, turn it up. Like, what is this, a sound for ants?
1: Dude, Delbert is crazy. He'll go on these missions like into the woods for like weeks at a time.
0: He investigates fires too now and stuff.
1: That's what he does. Yeah, he's an investigator.
0: He might be in the FBI for all we know. He went from no comply to full blown compliance.
1: Oh my god, I have a photo of him dressed up in his uniform, and yeah, we were out in Tahoe, and he's telling me, he's like, yeah, I have to go up to these new construction sites and have to be like, are you guys up to code? And they all hate me. And
0: that's amazing.
1: It's so funny. I love Delbert.
0: He's so cool. But yeah, so anyways, he showed me this song. I don't know if anyone skated to it, but so many people have skated to Smog. Smog has been around in the skateboard community. If you guys don't know what skateboards are, it's a piece of wood with this little piece of metal that holds wheels on it, and you push on it and you look like an idiot. It's so dumb. It's so fun. It's incredible. This one's called Drinking at the Dam. DJ, can I get a shakaka spank dash? Braya. Drinking at the Dam. Smog. Wait, let's talk over it right now so nobody can listen to it and enjoy it.
1: There I was, standing there, thinking about what Greg was doing tonight.
0: Standing right in front of me.
1: Like, oh. My goodness. He's probably in Portland.
0: Meatloaf.
1: For his
0: meatballs.

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It was the first part. It was the first part of my life.

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0: I'm just drinking at the dam. 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I'm just drinking at the dam. I'm just drinking at the dam. I'm just drinking at the dam. I'm just drinking at the dam. I'm just drinking at the dam. I'm just drinking at the dam.
1: I'm just drinking at the dam. That, his voice is just holy. Oh, yeah. Holy and haunting. They go hand in hand. I am the Craigsorcist.
2: Super haunting. Okay, well, we were talking about Jeffrey Delbert.
1: I'm not used to clicking all the mics. I apologize if nobody heard Nikki just there. That is 100% my fault. I'm used to clicking one button these days, but man, is it good to click more buttons. Because when it turns red, it's just like, ow!
2: Wish I was had a little more excitement, but I'm a little bit sleep deprived.
1: With a gut like that, we know you on the cheeseburgers, Nikki. You on the cheeseburgers.
2: All right. Speaking of Jeffrey Delbert, our fire and chief commander, he skated to this song, "Oh Anna" by the Microphones in a Call It Venting video.
1: You're good.
2: Do you know about this?
1: Yes.
2: Oh, you seen this?
1: Yes.
2: You heard about this?
1: I'm excited.
2: Have you seen this?
1: Yes.
2: Have you heard about it?
1: I've heard about it.
2: All right. Well, then let's play it. Oh, Anna, the Microphones, Jeffrey Delbert, Call It Venting, Joey Sandoval's video, Salt Lake City, Utah, boop, boop, boop.
1: DJ, spank that JoJo, what's up?

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0: come free. 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
1: That was beautiful. That was nice. Everything nice.
2: If you haven't seen it, go look up Cold Adventing and check it out. It's a great video.
1: Great video. Great video.
2: Our guy Joby.
1: So what? That was just incredible, right?
2: It was just absolutely incredible.
1: So what are we going to do now? That was just incredible.
2: I don't know. There's a song.
1: I tell the whole wide world. Oh, I'm sorry. Were you speaking?
2: Does that remind you of that song or something?
1: No, there's just one point in that where like it sounded like it could just go into that. And it gets me excited. Oh, I did it again. But I could hear you still.
3: Oh, no, I could hear you.
1: check. Microphone checkup.
3: Okay, I wanted to play the song. I think I've played it before, so it's probably like repetitive. But I don't know because I'm tired. Anyway, Wild, Wild, Wild Horses by A Savage. Can we play that? Craig, is that okay?
1: Please, you let me know. Wait, hold on. This is how we're going to go into the song. You ready?
3: Yeah.
1: You got it? You got it ready? Pulled up?
3: Yeah.
1: All right, you ready? How do you eat ramen noodles? Because I eat ramen noodles like this.
3: I usually like try to... I usually eat the noodles last, so yeah, I also am like slurping the broth. Like, I think I got the sound effect pretty much down.
1: No. See, that's...
3: Ow, that's hot.
1: Yeah,
3: ow,
1: no,
3: that's hot.
1: Yeah, you drink the broth conservatively. Like, you gotta pretend you enjoy it like this. Mmm!
3: Okay, but what if it's...
1: It's still hot!
3: Okay, but if it burns your mouth the first time, then you go like this. You go...
1: Yep, actually, wow, that's technique.
3: Yeah.
1: Technique Skate Shop.
3: Okay, let's check out the song. Okay, so the thing was this band, A Savage, I don't know who's a part of this band.
1: Yeah, I've never heard of them. We're going to play it.
3: Probably Google it or, you know, DuckDuckGo it or something. But
1: it's pronounced Googling.
3: It is Wild, Wild, Wild Horses, and it is by A Savage. DJ, would you mind spanking that?
1: A spank, a spank, a spank.

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0: What'd you think of that fade out? 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
1: No, I like it. It was crazy.
0: I tell the whole wide world. I tell the whole wide world that I'm hanging out with you again. I missed you.
1: Let's listen to that song.
0: Hello there, the angel from my nightmare. Shadow in the background of the morgue. The unsuspecting victim of darkness in the valley.
1: Oh my gosh,
0: it was Roy and Sally, you know.
1: Dude, Craig, I gotta tell you something.
0: Talk to me, brother.
1: I gotta tell you something. I have to tell you something.
0: Well, don't say it all at once, dude.
1: I have to tell you something.
0: Would you like to prep?
1: Where the frick? What the frick? Speaking of frick, where the heck is Ashton and Willie Nevins? They went to the Uintas 3 days ago and never returned.
0: Frick, frack, patty whack, give a dog a bone. Where are you, Uintas mans? Are they coming home? hey, I hope you guys are doing all good in the Uintas. We know there's no service up there, and there's sometimes occasional black bear sightings, maybe brown bears. Not grizzlies, though. Don't get that confused. Brown bears are different than grizzlies. They're a little bit more tender. You can pet them. You can feed them grapes while they lay in your hammock. They're so much nicer.
1: So my coworker up at the mountain was like, yeah, well, you want us to play a song? He's like, yeah, dude, I would love you to play a song. This is my favorite song. Will you play it? And I'm like, yeah, I'll play it. And
0: Smash Mouth?
1: Dude, it was close. You want to just hit it and then we'll see?
0: Yeah, you want to DJ spank that?
1: Yeah, DJ spank it.
0: Oh, DJ, we'll spank.
1: All right, this one goes out to Brian. Here we go.
0: Hello there. This song is how I've felt about you lately, but I get it. You have a beautiful little baby, and I love her. Her name's Luella. She's the

0: Well, I miss you, miss you. I think it's been ages since we played
1: You're
0: Blink-182. Should we just start playing Blink-182 the entire show until we get in
1: inside
0: trouble? Because you're not actually, if you don't know this here, folks, you're not allowed to play three songs by the same band in the
1: Oh, I thought
0: same
1: it was
0: show.
1: 10. I've been playing 9.
0: Oh, well, I mean, unless I start a band and I come out with an album and I have 15 songs, then yes, we're going to play all 15. And actually, I did record a song once. It's called White Claws and Bong Rips. And we cannot play that on here because it is explicit.
1: Let me ask you something real quick. So your shirt says The Exorcist, and I know that you're the Craigsorcist.
0: Because tonight's we're having a Craigsorcism and we're going
1: What is
0: on
1: that?
0: air.
1: What is that shirt? Is that
0: It's
1: from?
0: heroin
1: Oh
0: skateboards
1: yeah,
0: because
1: from
0: you know the
1: the
0: egg graphics.
1: egg,
0: So,
1: the egg, the egg, the
0: you
1: egg.
0: know,
1: Yeah, the big, the egg.
0: so I keep forgetting we're not a
1: They have the
0: pow
1: little egg, the
0: we're not a
1: big egg, and then
0: podcast.
1: you.
0: So we have to explain. So there's you know the doctor on the cover. It was just the shadow
1: Is it
0: walking
1: the?
0: up to the door and the exorcist. So they just turned him into an egg shape, so he just looks like an egg.
1: Oh my gosh, he looks like an egg, but he kind of looks like a Craig.
0: He looks like a Croctor. It's Craig if I was a doctor.
1: Oh, Croctor.
0: PhD, it's terminal. All right, I got
1: No.
0: a really good one to play. And
1: That
0: then we
1: means
0: have
1: I
0: a.
1: was drunk yesterday.
0: It already happened. It happened already.
1: What do you got for us?
0: Well, first off, you're listening to Sound Skateboarding 99.9 KUAA, also known as SOS, because we are in dire need of help.
1: What do
0: But
1: we do? What do we do on our show usually? Like what do we do?
0: we
1: What
0: scream,
1: do we
0: we
1: do?
0: yell, we talk smack, we talk love, we shout out important issues, but we also like to giggle because, you know, you can't take yourself too seriously. But better yet, we like to share music that's influenced us in skateboarding throughout history, since Pompeii, since 10,000 BC. So, hey, do you think that they actually built the pyramids without a JBL speaker? There's no way.
1: Whoa, who the heck is that? Hey, can we play a word from our sponsor? Yeah,
0: Yeah,
1: sure, why
0: please, please,
1: not?
0: please, please.
2: 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This is Galen DeKemper from Storyboard in Midway, 201 East Main Street. We look forward to having you in here
0: I
2: for
0: love
2: books,
0: him.
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1: Oh my gosh, what a good
0: Salt
1: guy.
0: Lake City now has a 3-in-1 consolidated skateboards. You see what I
1: Oh,
0: did there?
1: I did.
0: Skate
1: Oh,
0: shop,
1: speaking of,
0: coffee
1: I actually
0: shop,
1: have a
0: and
1: song for that.
0: bookstore all in one. I mean, how beautiful is that? You can go in there, read a book, get some knowledge, realize that you don't want to try to go pro at skateboarding, and then get a cup of coffee and then freak out about
1: And
0: it.
1: there's these things called dollar stories. They're only a dollar and it's a whole story. But we're not telling you to go there. We're not telling you it's the best shop. We're just telling you it's a cool thing that somebody made happen.
0: And there's also love. Love, take me down to the streets. All right, I've got the next two songs. Nikki's
1: What?
0: gonna kill me, but that's okay because he loves me.
1: What?
0: Are you ready for this one? You're gonna be ready for this one.
1: What? What do you mean? Yes, I'm ready. What are you talking about? What are you saying? And what are you doing?
0: You sound like you're from Lizzie McGuire. If I knew what that was.
1: It's your favorite movie. That's how we met.
0: Well, there is a Lizzie McGuire movie, but it's actually a show. Anyways, this one's called The Midnight Dipper by Warmdisher.
1: DJ
0: Wait, can
1: Scratch.
0: you give me the
1: Oh,
0: DJ?
1: yeah. Ready? One, two, three.

0: Yeah!
1: What a song!
0: What was that? Love is love, love is love.
1: That was Midnight Dipper by Warhamdishire. Coolest album cover. I'm probably botching the name. Somebody call in. Tell me I'm wrong. Tell me I'm stupid. Tell me, hey, Craig's her sister. Roy? No, I'm Roy. So call and say, Roy, you got that name spelled wrong or pronounced wrong.
2: Greg, I think you're one of the greatest DJs here on this planet. I'm not going to lie.
1: Are you being super ethereal right now?
2: I'm being serious. I'm not being facetious at all.
1: Well, anyways, I have a really cool one next.
2: Why you got to just push it to the side like that?
1: I have a cool one.
2: We got to brush it under the rug.
1: Next. I got a cool one next.
2: Wait, speaking of, you got a new house, and isn't there a house party coming up next week?
1: Welcome to my house party. Yeah, I picked up the keys. About to be moving in. Get to live with my significant other again. Life is back on track. But speaking of life being back on track, I've been wanting to play this song for ages, and I'm excited that I finally now get to play it. So we're just going to dive into it, and I'm going to need another DJ from
2: Wait,
1: you.
2: Wait, give me a hint.
1: But I need you... No, no hint. Oh, no hint. But okay. I need you to not show that lack of energy. I don't want that whisper, right. DJ. I want that... Give it... Yeah, put the mic away from you so you can... Give
2: me
1: your all.
2: Let me stand up for this. Okay.
1: clear it a little bit more. Yep, that's good. That's good.
3: DJ, spank that.

0: I've only made love in a Ford Flex.
1: Wait, so who sings that song?
0: Don't get mad at me, I'm just Tex.
1: Oh, you used to have a Ford Flex.
0: I did used to have a Ford Flex. Totaled it on Redwood Road. I was sitting at a stoplight, minded my own business. I got smushed between two cars. I didn't know I'd be the only one to get real far. The only one to drive home from the scene. The scene.
1: Hey, so you were talking about Consolidated earlier, and it reminded me of a little thing called Coliseum.
0: Ooh, now we're talking. Dude, you're so back.
1: Do you know about that?
0: Yes.
1: Do you know about that?
0: I know that you know that I know that you know that I know that.
1: Are you sure about that?
0: You sure about that? You sure about that?
1: The song, Don't Bring a Tear to a Glass, I don't know what with.
0: Ooh, bring a nice
1: DJ,
0: tear to the
1: DJ,
0: glass.
1: DJ Spank.
0: DJ Spank. What's up?

0: Okay, Craig, do you know whose part that was, and you know what video that's from? Here's a clue. Coliseum.
1: He skated for Tums and Consolidated. Oh wait, no, it was Alka-Seltzer in Consolidated.
0: In the Coliseum video?
1: Coliseum video. But he always had Alka-Seltzer stickers on his board.
0: Exactly. PJ Ladd, Wonderful Horrible Life. That was PJ Ladd's part.
1: PJ.
0: PJ.
1: I thought you said TJ.
0: No, I said JP.
1: JP.
0: Okay, this next song. Do you know who skated to Time Is Passing by Blonde on Blonde? This is a big one.
1: You're not talking about Four Non-Blondes, are you? You're talking about Blonde on Blonde.
0: Like just Blonde, blonde on blonde. Blonde.
1: Like
0: Time Is Passing.
1: Like Passing Is Time.
0: Like one of the greatest parts ever made.
1: So, like, before we segue into that, can I just tell you something that really grinds my gears?
0: Is it about a duck?
1: It's not about a duck.
2: What's it about?
1: You know, social media and all this stuff, we all move so fast now. I'm so sick of everything moving so fast, because when did everyone stop listening to Pink Pony Club? Like, what, so now I'm the loser for still listening to it? Like, no one's down? When did that stop? Because it's like, what can we slow down? Like, we're not done with that song yet.
0: I know. It's like something comes up, like cropped shirts or something, and then it just loses trend, and then it just disappears.
1: When did we decide that we were done listening to Pink Pony Club? I finally learned all the lyrics, and then everyone's like, nah, dude. So anyways, this next one is...
0: We're going to listen to the Pink Pony Club.
1: Well, my intentions were to not listen to it because everyone's graduated from it, I guess. I guess that's the theme these days. It's June. Everyone's graduating.
0: Wait, is it this song that you're talking about?
1: I can't hear it.
0: Can you hear it now?
1: Number nine? Yeah. Can ignore the crazy vision. Yeah, that sounds just about right. Are we done with it? Are we done with it? Yes.
0: Have you heard the song?
1: Yeah. Boys and girls can all be queens. Chapel Roan. I also sometimes like to call her Chappelle Roan. I'm having wicked dreams
0: of leaving Tennessee. I don't know.
1: Scotty doesn't know.
0: Okay, Time Is Passing. Blonde on Blonde. Who skated this video? Or the song? Who skated to it? Who?
1: PJ Ladd.
0: Nope. Wrong. Oliver Buchanan, Time Is Passing, Blonde on Blonde, here we go.
1: You gave me the hint the whole time and I had no idea.

0: Okay, Craig, sorry about that.
1: Don't you ever apologize. Nobody makes me bleed my own blood.
0: Hey, speaking of bleeding your own blood, I'm about to head out. I love you guys. Thanks for having me on Craig's of Skateboarding.
1: That's not true. Thank you for coming in, showing your face, even though we're not a podcast. I know everyone thinks we're a podcast, and everyone tries to find the stream with the video, but no, it's not. We're a radio show, and Nick has started a beautiful, wonderful family, and the fact that he took the time to come in to coddle me while I cried means so much.
0: Okay, can I play one more song then before I leave? Please?
1: I dare you.
0: Okay. Tell me, who skated this?
1: Ben Rayburn.
0: Recently.
1: Me. Roy. You.
0: No, this is deeper. This is deeper. This goes hard.
1: Well, can you give me the video at least? Dude, work with me here. You're embarrassing me.
0: So, FTP.
1: Oh, duh. FTP.
0: What? FTP.
1: Yeah.
0: Who skated to do it?
1: That's what I said.
0: Antoine Dixon, he skated to...
1: Oh, yes, please.
0: Trouble, please. Here we go. Let's hit it hard. Thank you all for tuning in. Craig is going to finish the show like he always does. Sounds what? Skateboarding KUA 99.9 FM.
1: I'm sorry for interrupting, but if you're playing Cat Stevens, literally listen to me. The intern's not here to tell us if we're live. Oh, wait, we're still live. Well, all right, anyways, well, we can't backtrack now. I'm going to play Cat Stevens songs next that I had on my playlist.
0: Are you actually?
1: Yeah.
0: You actually are.
1: Yeah, so when you get in your car with your little stroller and your baby carriage seat, you're going to hear this song.
0: Don't worry, baby. I'm coming home. Thank you all for tuning in. Turn up.
1: Love is love.

0: Well, folks, this is 99.9 Sounds of Skateboarding, and this is not our last song. Nikki's out. What a wonderful visit. Life is good with you around, but the show ain't over.
1: No, so fun. I love you, Craig. I'll see you before next week, but I'll talk to all you live streamers and radio.
0: Let's go ride our skateboards. Let's go dunk our heads in ice cold water.
1: I need to, honestly.
0: Also, you know, music reality, who cares? Dude, I'm going to go till midnight tonight. You heard that, music reality. I'm going to midnight.
1: Oh, yeah. Don't tune in for Music Reality, our favorite show. Tune in for Sounds of
0: Skateboarding. Wait, can we get it? Because we haven't done it in ages.
1: Yeah, wait. Okay, let's do that. Okay. You count down.
0: Weighing in at 172 pounds, coming in at 10 o'clock. Might be 140, might be 160, might be any number that I don't know. But at 10 p.m., we've got...

Hi, I'm Tim Tumblr, and I approve this message. All right, we're not done with music yet. I'm going to put on a really good, I'm going to play another song by the same dude, and I'm going to say my goodbyes to Nikki and give him a big ol' hug. This one's called Peace Train, Cat Stevens, DJ Spanktag.

Oh, that song never fails to put a smile on my face, and I hope it did the same to you guys. I love you all so much. Everyone that tunes in and enjoys, has a good time, who enjoys rock and roll, and then we all of a sudden don't play rock and roll, but then we go back to rock and roll. Do you guys want to hear some rock and roll, or do we want to keep it tender, or do we want to do a little bit of both? I've got a banger rock and roll song that's gonna make you just break through your window, whether it's your car windshield or your household window. I hope you're at your friend's house, then you don't have to pay for it, but you know, it's not up to me. But in the meantime, I'm gonna play this song by the Slingers. It's called My Bad. I just ate a Tom, so I got a lot of saliva now going, because everything's all working. But, you know, this is our last day in the sun, and it certainly is not our last day in the sun with the way the planet's going, with the way that the summer's starting. It's hot out. It is summertime.

Oh, there's something about that epic deep voice in this music that's just getting me going. So you know what? We're going to continue it. These are songs obviously I've played before, and you know, I'll probably play it again, and I don't think there's an issue with it. I space it out pretty good. I have so many new songs next week. We always have new songs, but we always pay homage to good music. And so after hearing that, that song just made me think of Swans again. And I know I play Swans a bunch, but it's always like here and there, there might be a Swan song. I'm going back to probably one of my favorite songs of all time. It's a tough listen in the sense that it's beautiful, but it's deep. It cuts you like a red velvet cheesecake, and oh, is it bittersweet. And man, this one's called No Cure for the Lonely. Swans, DJ Spank. 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Come on.

mean, it really isn't. But we're going to end it on a fun one. Let's have a good time. End out the night. Sounds of skateboarding. What goes on the Velvet Underground? DJ, come on, swing down. Well. I didn't want it like that. From the top. Okay. Third time's a charm. I'm hitting buttons. And I don't like that. We're getting all prepped for the next song and this and that and that. Let's go from the top. What goes on the Velvet Underground? Woo!

Oh yeah, Music Reality just showed up. So I'm hyped now. I got two more songs. Two more. A buddy of mine was just tuning in and felt that that song we played before that, No Cure for the Lonely Swans, and they are one of the best writers that I know, and I was going to stray away from the other Tender song. I was going to accompany that one, but now we're going to play it, because I'm going to play this song. We're going to feel the feels, because everyone needs to feel the feels every now and then. It's worth feeling. Don't ignore it. Let it happen. But I promise you, we're going to end it on a banger, and we're gonna jump. We're going to freak out. I may break every single thing in this room, but it's going to be worth it, because the ending song of tonight's show is going to bring us all back together. But for now, we got one more banger. Slow banger, sad banger, might make you cry banger, might make you happy banger. I don't know. It's for you to interpret. But we will end it on a heavy one. And by heavy, I mean headbanging. You can get a concussion without hitting your head. Did you know that? You could headbang so hard that your brain rattles. And I'm hoping that that's what happens to me tonight. Anyways, this one's Train Dreams, Nick Cave.

I've seen a grizzly big as a house walk across an open plain. Heard of a boy called Elvis something, his voice could drive young girls insane. I've seen a man from a mile away shoot a bobcat through the brain. But lately I've been having dreams, crazy dreams I can't explain. A woman standing in a field of flowers and a screaming locomotive train. Crazy dreams that go on for hours, and I can't begin to tell you how that feels.

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And I've seen a boy who was a dog who became a man who forgot to die. 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Crazy dreams that go on for hours, and I can't begin to tell you how.

listen to the place where I'll one day be. It's measured in the words that we speak, and the strange and wondrous things I've seen. It's measured in truth, it's measured in love, measured in a tendency to pain. It's measured by a girl in a field of flowers, a screaming dream of a midnight train. This has been going on for years.

You are listening to the sounds of skateboarding on 99.9 KUAA. We got this music reality next. I almost said sounds of reality, which would be kind of cool because then that almost sounds like a merger to me. But one day we'll have a merger show. Who knows? You never know. Things happen. Anyways, 99.9 KUAA, we're going to end it. Like I said, I don't lie. I don't lie here. I may lie to Nikki, but never to the listeners. Never. And we are going to end it on a good one. Let's have a good time. Let's tune in, turn up. It's Monday night. It's the best party night ever. If you're driving your car right now, pull over. It's going to be okay. We're going to dance. We're going to live it up. Oop, might have given it away a little bit. This one's Living After Midnight. Judas Priest, come on. Come on, let's go. We are hyped again. Get stoked for the next show. Tune in, turn up. I'm fired up.

Yeah, let's bring that energy for Music Reality up next right now. Tune in, turn up Monday night. Thank you for tuning in. Sounds of Skateboarding 99.9 KUAA. Over and out.

0: Thanks for tuning in, everybody. Hope you're driving home safe.
1: Hello?
0: Driving Hello? Home safe, sounds of skateboarding.
2: EJ. Yeah, how you guys doing?
0: Hi. It's good to... Hold on a second. Wow. It's been a long time.
3: Yeah. It's good to see you again.
0: Yeah, thanks for tuning in.
3: I missed you.
0: Thanks for listening. Oh, I missed you too.
3: CDR DJ Diaoju.
0: Yeah. What'd you do last week?
3: Oh, I had a couple different things going on. I had a show or two.
0: Oh, a performance? A
3: couple performances that took my time and energy. I would have come over after the show, but I felt very dry.
0: Yeah. Oh, do I have a bunch of green things in my teeth?
3: No.
0: Okay, it's a miracle.
3: Your teeth are so white.
0: Well, it could. Wow. Well, the light's yellow in here. Where it's Edison bulbs and yellow lampshades in this room. So,
2: let the conversation
0: begin. It's nice of you to say
2: begin.
0: That. What is that insane S sound? Does yours sound like that?
3: What, this?
2: Let the conversation begin.
0: Just like the treble is up so bright. Maybe it's just because my...
3: I think my volume is a little low. I'm going to adjust
0: maybe
3: that later.
0: Maybe that's a little better. Oh, maybe I have it turned up too much. That's probably better. Oh, yeah, that is better. Wow, that was crazy. Thanks for tuning in, everybody. Man, we missed you. Love you. Nice to see you, Jerry D. Missed you this week.
3: Love you, too. Did you just tell me?
0: Yeah. What do you want to do today? Let's do something really, really fun.
3: Okay.
0: I'm super excited.
3: Yeah, I've got stuff from last week that
0: it's time
3: was my reason
0: fun.
3: For leaving you all, and I'm happy to be back. This is going to be a good show.
0: I'm real excited.
3: We are...
0: Is yours too S-y also?
3: No, I'm just trying to get you to say it. We are...
0: Salt Lake City
3: Music Reality. And we play live music of local
0: bands. Ensemble bands. One of our favorite art forms.
3: And different
0: ensemble
3: things.
0: Ensemble music playing and other stuff too. Sometimes just sounds. I swear there's still kind of an S thing going on. Let's settle back. I think I have to get up further away. Oh,
3: they
0: yeah,
3: can't
0: let's
3: hear
0: just
3: you.
0: Chill. Okay, so let's start a convo.
3: Okay, let's get it going. Let's keep
0: it
3: moving.
0: I had a daydream that our new station manager was listening in today.
3: I hope you are.
0: Yeah, me too. And
3: all listeners are precious. We love every one of you,
0: especially the boss.
3: Yes,
0: jeez. But also, I just happened to have kind of a challenging set today, so I was hoping that if they were tuned in, they'd understand that I really like a challenge musically, artistically, but it's not like the only thing I like, it's just what I like the most.
3: And if you're worried about that, I have some things that are a little more palatable.
0: Okay, let's go back and forth and play our songs.
3: Yeah.
0: Let's just do it. What do you have first?
3: Okay.
0: What do you have this week? Because I was wondering what kind of stuff you had done. If you want to call in, you can call in for two reasons. Either to call out your favorite band or to say something nice or something.
3: Okay.
0: Or make a special request. Or if you... It's called the Axe Line. Full AV 11 acts, because what if we recorded your band and you weren't ready for the world to hear it, ironically, since you played it in public. But in any case, what if you made a mistake and weren't ready? You can call the Axe Line.
3: Wow. And would you look at that?
0: We haven't played anybody yet, though.
3: No, we haven't played
0: except
3: anybody
0: except for that
3: yet.
0: First song.
3: Should I answer this?
0: Yeah, you better.
3: Okay, better.
0: I don't know how to answer the phone. Someone else tried to call me last time.
3: Hello, you are on KUAA. This is the sound, the This is Salt Lake City Music Reality.
0: Sounds of Skateboarding.
3: Could you please tell us who's calling and be good on the radio? As in, don't say bad words.
1: This is Craig from the Sounds of Skateboarding, embarrassingly.
3: This is who?
4: Yes.
3: Craig?
1: Craig from the Sounds of Skateboarding. I just want to hear your biggest rev that you already have on your playlist for tonight.
3: Biggest rev?
1: I have my beautiful drive home. I know you have a big rev in the mix.
0: Oh, okay. The coolest song, you mean?
1: Yeah, or just something that's just upbeat, good for driving, get you excited.
0: Well, you're supposed to drive careful, but well, that sounds good.
3: We urge you to drive carefully,
0: oh,
3: please.
0: Oh, I have some, sir, I have something.
3: Craig, thank you for calling in from Sounds of Skateboarding.
1: I'm excited for your show.
0: Oh, thanks for calling in.
3: Thanks for playing Judas Priest.
0: Yeah, thanks for doing Sounds
1: of
0: Skateboarding.
1: Welcome. I love you guys. Best show.
0: Artist shout out, Sounds of Skateboarding. Okay, we're going to play a song that will get you home safe and sound. Let's do it. Let's go right into it.
3: Okay, something super fun and gets you going and palatable. This is Life Eagle, live from the DLC.
0: Is it going to last the whole drive?
3: It's going to last about 3 minutes.
0: Okay.
3: Enjoy.
0: Try to get home within 3 minutes.

0: totally. Good call there on what might have influenced that last one.
1: That's amazing. On the chance.
0: That was Life Eagle.
1: Yeah, from the
0: from the DLC in Quarters downtown in Salt Lake City. That was a kazoo, a processed kazoo.
1: With some feedbacks and stuff.
0: Yes.
1: Some gamelan drums.
0: Possibly.
1: Okay, just I have another banger. I'm going to skip ahead in my set just to help anyone if they need to drive a couple more inches. Let's see. This is someone from California who played at Sun House. I guess it was last night if today's Monday. This is from last night. This is Matt Rubidoux playing at Sun House. Let's listen. And this should get you the rest of the way home for sure. I think that this will like help you stay focused, keep the pedal to the metal, drive as careful as you possibly can.
0: And don't go into the garage.
1: Yeah, don't go in the garage. Turn it up loud, but not. Don't make it an undangerous. Don't make it a dangerous situation for yourselves, everybody. Okay, let's listen. Matt Rubidoux. Number

0: So that was Matt Robidoux. Who did you know how to spell that, Jeremy?
1: I gave it my best shot.
0: You have to spell Robidoux. It's spelled like R O B I D O U X. Robidoux.
1: Do.
0: It's a French spelling.
1: Like that?
0: Yeah, L O U X.
1: Okay. Fixing it.
0: Live
1: fix.
0: Yeah, and there I learned all this cool stuff at this show. Number one.
1: I'm getting a call.
0: Whoa. What the heck? Wow. Wow, that's amazing. That sounds cool. Hello. How is that happening?
1: Hello.
2: Hello. Hello, how are you?
1: Hello.
2: Hi.
1: Hello.
2: I'm chiming in live.
3: Hello?
2: From Oregon.
0: Oh, what are you?
2: I'm at Reggae Rise Up.
1: Who is this?
2: This is Vic, VHS Vic.
1: VHS
0: hey,
1: Vic.
0: Vic. Thanks for calling.
2: How the heck you doing?
0: What's that? What did you say that is?
2: I'm at Reggae Rise Up Festival.
0: Wow.
1: In Oregon?
2: In Oregon.
1: What
2: yeah,
1: part of I'm, Oregon?
2: I'm in Redmond, Oregon right now.
0: Ooh. Holy cow.
2: It's about 20 miles from Bend, which is the home of the last Blockbuster.
0: Hmm.
2: On Earth, actually.
0: Whoa.
2: Last one on planet Earth.
0: Whoa. That's cool.
1: They have dogs there?
2: They have dogs here. Kind of a new breed.
0: Well,
2: they're breeding them big over here.
0: Is it a festival? It's a festival? It's a reggae festival?
2: Yeah, it's a festival.
0: How's
2: and
0: the festival?
2: I just met this guy who wants me to sing a song with him that I don't know, and I don't know this guy at all.
0: That sounds like...
2: I'm going to be singing Chains, or sorry, Wood by Alice in Chains.
1: I don't
0: if
1: know.
0: Ah!
2: Do you guys
0: would.
1: If I would.
0: I know that song.
2: If you would, which song could you sing? If you could sing a song, which would you?
1: At the Reggae Rise Up Festival?
0: That's a good reggae song.
2: Well, I'm actually at the karaoke after party right
0: now.
1: Oh, okay.
0: What are you doing out there? How come you're out there at that?
2: So I'm out here helping out just working this festival.
0: Oh my gosh.
2: Doing photography coverage, doing
0: the heck, man.
2: Back house, intense cable.
0: Is it associated with SNS? Are they doing other festivals? Are they sneaking other festivals?
2: No, it's actually not affiliated.
0: Oh.
2: This is an independently run business, man.
0: Wow. Sounds like dogs are allowed.
2: No, I actually don't know too much about it, but I'm glamping in a yurt. And
1: could you say that again?
0: Nice.
2: I'm glamping in a yurt with. I've been eating yogurt in the morning as well. So
1: sounds creamy. Glamp,
2: glamp-gurt.
1: Sounds real creamy.
2: It's been really wild. Actually, catering here has been a little interesting. They've been recycling the previous day's food into a new.
0: Dish into a new recipe
2: oh, yeah,
0: that's my
2: so
0: favorite.
2: Say the first day they had lasagna, then they recycled the lasagna and made kind of a paste taco.
0: Oh gosh.
2: And then the next day they recycled the paste and put it into these long tubes, and you could either grab a sausage or you could grab mystery meat.
0: Mystery tube. I hope it
2: tube.
0: Ends up as bread.
2: Mystery tube.
0: I hope it ends up as a bread.
1: Use everything.
2: And then, well,
1: always.
2: Well. So tonight, it's actually become a brine. It's become a fermented brine. So now we're just dipping it in anything we can find.
0: dipping your French dip sandwich.
2: And so far, people have been a little hesitant about this karaoke party. I opened up the floor with Copacabana, and a few joined in, and then this guy I don't know wanted to do Alice in Chains with me, so now we're going to... If I do the song called Wood. So I'm just going to go blind and just... I'm going to surprise him with my own version of what I think it is.
0: Well, the timing on that last line is kind of hard, so be really careful on that one.
2: Oh, okay. Here, I'm going to give you a live local...
0: Okay.
2: Of audio.
0: Okay, from Oregon.
2: Ben. So this is kind of an inception to the show.
0: Okay, let's hear it. This is what our show's all about.
2: Okay, sorry. All right, sorry. Okay, guys. Hello?
0: Yeah.
1: We are here.
2: Okay. I heard something.
0: Are they going to do some music?
2: Word, so I better go, guys.
0: Okay.
2: I don't want, yeah.
0: Okay, yeah.
2: The language to...
1: Okay, good luck with Wood.
2: Crossover and thing. Thank you. Hope you guys have a great show.
1: If you would, could you record your rendition of Wood?
0: Oh, yeah.
2: Oh, yes, I could.
0: Yeah, but keep it in your pocket. Keep the recorder in your pocket.
2: I could. But what would you do if I...
0: We'll play it.
2: Dude.
0: We'll play
2: if
0: it.
2: I did.
1: Do it.
0: We would play it.
1: Do it, please.
2: Okay. Okay, I'm going to do my own version.
0: Oh, wow. Okay, thanks for calling. That's a great, great news report. Okay, we'll talk to you later. What if someone says drops it?
2: Hey, I better go, guys. I think I'm up.
1: Good luck.
0: Hey, good luck.
2: All right, guys. Enjoy the show. I'll
1: break
2: see you
1: a
2: when
1: leg.
2: I get back.
0: Okay, see you later. Soon. See you soon.
2: Let's
0: Grunge Forever.
2: Get some brown burger when I get back.
0: Okay.
1: Okay.
0: Hell yeah.
2: Okay, see you guys.
0: Okay, later. That was VHS Vic, famous claymation animator.
1: Claminator.
0: From Salt Lake City. Jerry D, I know how to speak grunge.
1: Tell me.
0: Well, for all of our listeners, all you do, you've probably seen the, if you're old enough, you know what Ermagerd means.
1: The meme. Famous meme.
0: Yeah, well, that's actually grunge. That's grunge language.
1: Yeah.
0: So, you just add the, you use the Ermagerd, putting the R in at the end of the word trick. Do you want me to demonstrate?
1: Yeah, please.
0: What should I say in grunge?
1: I'm having a nice time at the event.
0: Oh, let me just do the Star Spangled Banner, please.
1: Okay.
0: I'll sing it. In pitch. Is that the song I should really sing? Getting a little self-conscious.
1: Do you want me to count it off for you?
0: Sir.

0: Word. Word superlative. That's enough. Okay. But you get the point. There was an R at the end of every word.
1: Yeah.
0: Happy birthday to you. Oh my God.
2: Happy birthday.
0: Okay, let's get back to our show. Thanks for the call, VHS Vic. I guess I'm a little sidetracked. I don't even know what's happening. But Matt Ribadu is who he is from California. Played over at the Sun House. If you don't know, Sun House is this amazing venue.
1: Ribadu.
0: It's something magical about it. You have to walk through these weeds to get to the door, and for some reason, I've never got a sticker in my socks. The multiple times I've walked that path, and I'm just like, oh, okay, I'm doomed. And it's my favorite venue. Anyways, I played a show there yesterday, and Matt Ribadu was in from the Bay Area, but had a license plate that said Santa Cruz, no known predators, because my children go to Santa Cruz. Yeah. And the mascot is the banana slug. You know what I'm talking about?
1: Banana.
0: And it's this disgusting creature that you can't put your mouth upon, apparently. And that's why it has no known predators.
1: I've seen those
0: known
1: guys.
0: No known predators. Maybe there's some creature that eats them, but like as far as anyone's ever seen, no predation.
1: And
0: I had to get all that out.
1: Okay, good. I'm glad.
0: That's Matt. I'm just setting the scene for Matt Ribadu. He had some cool choreography. He was that music that you heard, one person tabletop band, but also with dancing. He played some corn cobs that made like electrical sounds.
1: Uh-huh.
0: He just kind of ran through this kind of lengthy vocabulary of neat sounds. That was kind of the grand finale that we were listening to.
1: Thank you for setting the scene.
0: That was the rubber band bass he was playing while dancing.
1: It sounded like the most acoustic electronic thing.
0: Yeah,
1: I've ever
0: there
1: heard.
0: Was drums. He was like beating. He had drumsticks. He was beating on the stuff.
1: Okay.
0: So, can I, before we play another song, can I just like tell you what else I learned?
1: Yeah.
0: It's phenomenal. So I first Ribadu, Katie, if you're listening, or bandmate Katie. It's a French name. Second,
1: Katie texted Matt Rub-a-dub-dub.
0: I learned.
1: And Matt Rubik's Cube.
0: I just learned the coolest word I've ever heard, which is, I can't even say, I have to say this. There's a guy named, I can't remember his name. It's, Adam Lyon, who I

0: Slop, and it's kids who go to CalArts or any art school and then make music that's like just, you know, the kind of music we like.
1: What's the acronym?
0: Masters of Fine Arts.
1: Oh.
0: So like if you get your master's degree in fine arts and then do slop is the derogatory term. But anyways, so I guess any free jazz would probably like be like MFA slop.
1: Uh-huh.
0: That guy I mentioned before, I've played him before. He plays the vibraphone, but he like just bows one key or something like that, you know?
1: Uh-huh.
0: Anyways, it's basically a nickname for this challenging music that I enjoy so much. Is MFA slop is the derogatory word that I'm not trying to share actually, because it's not derogatory to me. I think it's cool. Do any of our listeners have an MFA?
1: Call in.
0: Yeah, call in.
1: At 385-528-1129, that's the AXE line, or the Ask Us a Question.
0: Ask Us line. Yeah, call in and defend your art piece if you have an MFA.
1: Full AV 11 AXE, please call.
0: Defend that it's not slop, but you'd actually would describe it by another word besides slop. Unless slop is like a good term. I ate oatmeal this morning. It was delicious.
1: Here's something completely undefendable. It's poor form.
0: Poor form is like MFA slop. Almost. Not quite. It's a little too organized.
1: Yeah, I can't defend this because I don't have my MFA, so...
0: Yeah, you can't defend this music, so yeah. let's just listen to it.
1: I just have to live in shame with it.
0: Let's just suffer and not be defended.
1: Suffer.

0: Wow, that was poor form.
1: Poor form live at Quarters DLC, who poor form before Life Eagle and Problems, who I'll play later.
0: Who's Problems?
1: Problems is... Wow. Problems is from Chicago.
0: That's why the show is going on?
1: And they have a Pekingese dog that they sing a song about.
0: Oh, not with them.
1: No, not with them, but that's what you'll be hearing about.
0: Wow. Okay, I can't wait.
1: And there's Pekingese. an extended section of, about ice.
0: Oh, good. Do they chant? Is it...
1: It's just about ice.
0: Oh, okay. Nice. Cool. Excellent. I can't wait. My sister-in-law has a very, very cute dog that's smiling all the time, like a giant smile, just permanently. And his name's Toffle, and he's a really cute little tiny dog, like a Pekingese. Pekingese is like peek at your knees, like they're little guys, you know?
1: Yeah, your rumple-faced knees.
0: Guess what is the species of my sister-in-law's dog? You'll never guess it. It's the funniest thing.

0: Shih Tzu.
1: Close. Funnier. Have a poo. It's the whole sentence. It's not just this doesn't just say a swear word in it. It's the whole sentence.
0: Mm-hmm.
1: It's like basically if dogs could talk, if I could speak dog, that I think that would be our conversation.
0: Have a poo with you? Please.
1: Yeah. What do you want to do? My breed. Let's listen to this song.
0: Okay.
1: But geez, that dog has a smile on its face that's like this huge smile. Oh. This is a show. That show that the song that we started the show with, if you happen to be listening, was from the Doom Balcony concert series that happens at the southeast corner of Reservoir Park. And that was from there. And this is from last Wednesday, I want to say. And this is the band Super Vixen, last show.
0: Oh my God.
1: And it happened to be at the Doom. They were the guest at the Doom Balcony concert series. Oh, gosh. Okay, there's actually one thing I got to say. We're having a concert contest tonight where if anybody calls in who's over 21, then they can have a free concert at the International Artist Lounge, the International Bar, next Tuesday between 10 and 11 o'clock. There's a $50 honorarium. The number is 385-528-1129. Free concert giveaway next Tuesday to play at the International. You have to be over 21. Only over 21 allowed. No age limit, though. So while this song is going on, call your bandmates and then call the station so you can play next, not tomorrow, but 1 week hence at the Tuesday night Doom Lounge concert series that me and Jeremy and Katie and Falcon B run. Let's listen to Super Vixen.
2: I'm loving it.

0: That was Super Vixen playing at the Doom Balcony Reservoir Park picnic concert series.
1: I have a real-time...
0: Too bad it's the last show. That's pretty neat.
1: I have a real-time recording of a performance of Wood, if you want to hear it.
0: Yeah.
1: You do? A performance of Wood by...
0: By VHS Vic?
1: VHS Vic.
0: Yeah, let's do it. This will set our record for most recent live recording that we could play.
1: Do you have a dongle?
0: I have this kind.
1: I think that'll work.
0: Yeah, do that. Sorry. Oh, it's all messed up. And then it's on this guy.
1: All right.
0: Hey, this is great. So this is VHS Vic singing Alice in Chains' Wood. And probably didn't hear us talking about grunge, so probably won't sing it very grunge.
1: Live from Redmond, Oregon?
0: Bend.
1: Oh, Bend. Bend, Oregon.
0: Yeah. At a festival. How does he... All these interesting festival
1: dogs. Okay, let's see how this goes. I hope this is clean.
0: Yeah, I'm sure it must be.
1: Could you also text me who is your performance partner? Okay, 1, 2, 3, go.
2: I'm supposed to do a duet with this guy who I've never met. I'm supposed to do Alice in Chains Wood, and he's not here. He's gone. Inside, outside. So I think they're going to skip. Yeah, we're gonna have to skip. We're gonna skip. Oh, here he comes. Oh my gosh, he's here. We're doing it. I thought we were gonna skip. Here we go.
3: Yeah, we can do it.
4: Check. Here we go.
5: We're gonna do a duet.
4: Yeah.
6: Alright, make some noise for Vic and Kenny G!
1: Alright, here we go, this is Kenny G.
6: Sing along if you know the words. Taking it back to 1993.
7: 1993, ladies and gentlemen. Get your sunglasses.

0: That's how we do that. All right, all right.
1: All right, brother.
2: Make some noise for Vic and Kenny D on the microphone, stepping in one time. If you're ready for this, then you're ready for that.
3: Make all right, that was noise. Awesome. Let me talk to him. Courtney. Here's the post-song interview. Here we go. Dude, that was awesome. Oh my gosh, great job, man. That was amazing. Great voice.
4: Lock it in.
3: Bam! All right, man. Good to see you. I'm going to get another drink. I'll see you there. I'm going to call the radio show. Jeremy Devine, Dave Payne, you know him? All right.
5: 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That was our own personal record of fresh recordings. Since
6: very fresh,
5: I think that just happened a couple seconds ago. We actually might have had a similar record because I kind of remember. Somebody sent a cassette. Didn't you text a recording in right after from the bar one time?
6: I've done something like that before,
5: but that was pretty fresh, and that was a pretty good version of that song. I've actually never ever heard someone do karaoke where they just start going singing law, like just during, just, you know, whenever, just throughout. That was amazing.
6: That was a true grunge performance.
5: Wow.
6: That's in the style.
5: Wow. Sorry for wasting your time with all that grunge talk earlier. Apparently no one needed to know that. Ermagerd. Well, that's great. Let's listen to another song. Thanks for listening to that, everybody. Wow, that was fantastic. KUAA 99.9, KUAAFM.org. What's next, Jerry D?
6: I think you're up next.
5: That was just so emotionally draining. I'm from 1993. That really hit me in a personal zone.
6: Me too.
5: I saw Alice in Chains at the Ogden Fairgrounds at Lollapalooza in 1993.
6: What were you wearing?
5: Oh, long johns, army shorts, army boots, t-shirt, long t-shirt, thin flannel, thick flannel.
6: Whoa. Was it cold?
5: I think it was summer.
6: Oh.
5: I remember being uncomfortable.
6: That sounds grungy.
5: Yeah. Okay, I want to play.
6: You were ready for anything.
5: I want to play this. Yeah, I was ready for any weather. Yeah. I guess, technically. Because I had shorts as part of it. I want to play a piece of jazzy music that is from the Fountain Records Frontiers of Jazz Music Night that they do every Thursday. This is called Violins. And the reason I wanted to play this is because I have a little bit of kind of some free jazz tracks on my list tonight, but I wanted to play one of these because they're not free jazz. They're just like normal music, but just kind of goes and goes and goes. It's the nature of these sit-in jams where it's very experiential and not very intentional. So I think they have a really interesting sound. So this is kind of a challenging piece. It's just an excerpt from a piece that's about twice as long, but I'll save you from the other half. But this one's special because there was two violins going, and you just have to remember that this is like watching musicians through the grass on the savannah just being themselves. And they're not hunting.
6: They're unbothered by.
5: Yeah, they're just like showing their colors is the only thing they're doing, and trying to stay alive in nature. So let's listen to this. Fountain Records, like a 4-minute section of jazz jam that features violins. Let's listen.

0: cool suspenseful ending. There's a youngster, someone younger than everybody playing one violin, and then this lady named Emma was playing the other violin.
1: So that song was called Violins.
0: Well, I just wrote violin. It didn't have, you know, it was just like, who's playing next? And then they just jump up and start playing. But, like I said, it's not like a, there's not really a time limit. It's not, I think it's a really interesting musical situation and really interesting to listen back to, because who knows what it's going to do.
1: Or how long it's going to go.
0: Kind of breaks the...
1: It's going to make sure that it ends.
0: Yeah, nobody playing is trying to take the song anywhere, really. Mm-hmm. So it kind of breaks the convention of what you might... where you might think the song is going. Where do songs go?
1: They go to Salt Lake City Music Reality.
0: Yep, they
1: where
0: do.
1: Where anyone...
0: can play, should.
1: And anyone should...
0: press record.
1: And anyone wants to can
0: press play once they get into the state radio station studio. Share it with the world.
1: And this is DJ Jerry G.
0: And DJ Dazu.
1: Sorry, I'm DJ Jerry D.
0: CDR DJ Dazu. And thanks again for tuning in, KUAA.
2: I have a lot of music tonight.
0: Thanks for letting me play that song.
2: No problem. Thanks for playing it.
0: What do you got?
1: I've been playing stuff from last Monday night, where I was absent from the radio show playing a show in support of this next group person called Problems, who performed their electronic and front person focused music.
0: Oh, yes. I know who this is.
1: And this song is about their dog, who they miss when they are on tour.
0: That hippie lifestyle doesn't go without consequence.
1: And this song also has a section about ice that is against ice, so you'll hear that.
0: And don't be confused.
1: Don't be confused. It's not pro ice. Okay, this is Problem singing the song about their dog.
0: Oh, let's hear it.
3: But anyway, this song's about how I miss my dog when I go on tour. I love Pekingese dogs. I have a little Pekingese named Wilbur. He's at home. Well, he's in Nebraska with my mom right now. And when I first started Problems, I only sang about dogs. So this is an old song about

0: That was Problems.
1: Wow.
0: Song about their dog.
1: And that was...
0: Live from Quarters.
1: Was that DLC. And there was an anti-ice segment? Pro-ice or anti?
0: Yeah, I had to do a little bit of editing just for radio play. I hope you understand. And I hope everybody else out there understood that it was not...
1: It was negative towards ice.
0: Yeah, it was negative.
1: That's the art. That was the artist's intent.
0: Uh-huh.
1: Well, that's the danger of someone recording your music, is they might, they might smear your intention and hurt your feelings.
0: Problems? Call in if you have a problem with that.
1: Call our problem line.
0: Sorry to add to your problems.
1: What time is it? 11:19. Thanks so much for tuning in.
0: Appreciate you.
1: Yeah, we really appreciate you. That's kind of exciting when VHS Vic sent that recording.
0: Yeah, it's almost unbelievable.
1: Yeah, that was amazing. That was challenging. There's lots of different challenges in this art form called sound. And I think I want to try to play one of my kind of more challenging pieces that I really like this kind of stuff. I guess I'm into this stuff.
0: Have you ever done karaoke?
1: Oh, just one time in my life.
0: In your whole life?
1: I don't think I really liked it. I'm not really into it. I think it's too embarrassing anyway. So it's actually like, why do more?
0: Do you want to talk about it?
1: Well, it's like...
0: No, not your problem. Your performance.
1: Yeah, it was this one time, and I thought maybe I could pull off a nice Elvis song, like that would be fun, because then I could, like, you know, have enough imagination to
0: deal with myself. Elvis is really hard.
1: Oh, really?
0: To sing, I think.
1: Well, it's just, I guess I just hate it. I just don't like to do karaoke.
0: Did you record it?
1: Falcon B's birthday party or something like that.
0: Oh, how recently?
1: It was a long time ago. 1993.
0: Okay.
1: Just kidding. It was a really long time ago. But, yeah, I got brave enough to do it one time and then I'm not into it. But you love it.
0: I haven't been for a while.
1: Well, now that I learned that thing where you can just say, like, law during the song, that actually sounds really fun.
0: You can do whatever you want when you're up there.
1: Don't you have to follow the words. Can you say different words?
0: Sure.
1: Do you ever?
0: No, not necessarily.
1: Huh.
0: But you can do whatever you want.
1: Well, I would like, if I could, like, you know,
0: if
1: change
0: you could turn
1: the
0: back
1: words
0: time.
1: To my Pekingese or something, maybe.
0: What Elvis song did you do?
1: Couldn't have been my favorite one, Viva Las Vegas.
0: That's your favorite?
1: Because that
0: song?
1: One's too fast, so it couldn't have been that one. Because I tried to play that one another time, and I tried to play the triangle part, and got too tipsy and couldn't do it because it was too fast to even play the triangle to. So it must have been a different one.
0: Okay. Interesting.
1: And I can't remember which one it would have been. Probably just some...
0: I've done Elvis on karaoke before.
1: Like a late Elvis one, like a big band one, you know?
0: Uh-huh.
1: I sure love
0: Suspicious
1: Elvis.
0: Minds?
1: No. It was, I can't remember.
0: Burning Love?
1: Fools Rush In or something like that? Is that what it's called?
0: Oh, that's a good one. Can't Help Falling In Love With You.
1: Yeah. What's Fools Rush In? Is that a movie? Is that a song? Fools Rush In.
0: No, I mean,
1: that's
0: a song.
1: Is that the name of the song?
0: Can't Help Falling In Love.
1: Yeah, that's a great song. Well, let's play this piece. I think all of our listeners are up for the challenge of enjoying this piece.
0: We're going to talk more about Elvis.
1: It's not going to last forever. This one is Yotl. AOTL. I actually don't know what it stands for, but this is the other artist that played, one of the other artists that played up at Sun House up in the Avenues.
0: That's cool. I have one of their tracks as well.
1: Oh, you do?
0: Yeah.
1: Oh, maybe we can hear it and see if they're similar
0: okay.
1: or not.
0: Yeah.
1: Because I thought their performance was amazing. I call these people tabletop.
0: Did you say
1: artists.
0: Their name was Yotl?
1: Yotl. Yotl.
0: Oh, okay.
1: AOTL.
0: Sorry.
1: But not DL. Is that a D? I can't see that far. AOTL?
0: Is it a T or a D?
1: It's a T.
0: Are you sure?
1: I don't know. I thought.
0: Okay.
1: I bet it's anyways. A D. Now that you're typing it. I never figured out what it stood for because they're all capital letters. I guess we have to figure it out.
0: I'm going
1: to
0: figure this
1: out. Let's figure it out while we're playing the song. Yeah. But anyways, you'll really enjoy this song. The secret to this song, by the way, this is just an excerpt from their set also. Maybe the last third or something. Or probably less. But the cool thing about it is there's a part near... Just if you have your headphones, you got to like turn the speakers up early. You have to get in a nice spot where you can kind of hear it really good. Because I'm a big believer in, you know, like yoga sound bowls. I don't believe in those. But I believe in this, in the ability of sounds to like, you know, really kind of mess up your body in a weird way.
0: Uh-huh.
1: And this song, at the concert, this one was like that. So let's listen. Okay. From Sun House, up in the avenues. My nickname for that part of town, the Attitudes.

0: Wow. Yodel. A-Yodel. A-Yodel. I don't know how to say the name of the band. A-O-D-L.
1: A-O-D-L.
0: Yeah, far out, though. That was great.
1: I love those little, like, super fast tape effects voices.
0: Yeah, that was part of the... They had to turn a knob that whole time and make that sound go. And it was kind of hard to tell what the sound was. But yeah, that's the kind of stuff they do over at Sunhouse. It was wonderful. That and MFA slop. The word that I learned. I shouldn't share that word. Oh, it's so funny, though.
1: I mean, just because
0: it's my slop, favorite kind
1: just
0: of music.
1: Because it's slop doesn't mean it's not enjoyable. It's
0: well,
1: just like.
0: Are we pigs? If
1: yeah,
0: that's the case.
1: Yeah, we are.
0: If that's the case, then that's the best kind of thing possible.
1: Yeah.
0: That's basically the best food possible. That's what Arlo's would serve.
1: Yeah. Speaking of which, I have a recording from an Arlo event.
0: You do?
1: Not disclosing how I got it, but it's there, and it might be played.
0: Have we'll I see. Heard it before?
1: No.
0: I think I haven't. Oh, cool. Let's play another song.
1: Okay.
0: It's 11:30. I
2: what
0: bet we
2: I
0: can
2: got?
0: Play all of our songs.
2: I'm going to start the next show the next day.
0: Yeah.
1: I played a show at International after I played at DLC on Monday. This is Violet. Violent
0: okay.
1: Beauregard.
0: Okay, now I'm
1: Beauregard.
0: Confused. So you couldn't come do the radio show with me on Monday, but then I went to this show on Tuesday, I remember.
1: That's true.
0: But I got there the second that Violet got done. So I was really sad about that.
1: And I need this song.
0: I like that band.
1: Dang it. I don't have the song name for this, so I'm requesting Katie to text me. This is the Daria theme song into their original.
0: Oh.
1: Because they made like a transitional
0: song. Hey, by the way,
1: song,
0: Katie,
1: which is really cool.
0: If you're listening, the tape sounds amazing. I listened to the tape the other day, and it sounds really cool.
1: And this is live from the International.
0: At the International?
1: Ask me a question on the axe line, please. Or, Katie,
0: what
1: call
0: was the
1: in
0: to stop
1: me playing this.
0: What was
1: want.
0: The question that we had to ask? I forgot that we were asking people to ask. Do you remember what it was? It was
1: what?
0: To ask us a question about something?
1: No, I can't remember.
0: Okay, well, something else we forgot. This is free concert day. If you're over 21 and you call the station right now, 385-528-1129, or at any time before midnight tonight, then you will have a free concert that pays a $50 honorarium and free garbage beers.
1: How could I
0: over
1: forget?
0: At the International next Tuesday. Not this Tuesday, but next Tuesday. I actually can't believe we haven't got a call for this. Doesn't anyone want to play? That's why we do this show, because nobody wants to play. It seems like a...
2: feed us.
0: It's a miracle that people even play shows, and it's a miracle that we get to ever record anyone when they do. Wow. Okay, I'll sweeten the deal. We'll play your band on the radio later.
1: I'll give you a medal.
0: Yeah, call in. If you're over 21 and you want your band to do a super, super fun concert at Doom Lounge Music Night, which happens many Tuesdays of the month over at International. What am I supposed to do? Can I make someone call?
1: No.
0: Okay, well, you better call fast, because while we're playing this song, me and Jerry D are going to try to figure out who we can get to play.
1: Okay.
0: So
1: discussion begin. Let the conversation begin.
0: Yeah. We're going to do that behind
3: Let the conversation begin.
4: Anyway, the song's about how I miss my dog when I go on tour.
1: How did that happen?
0: Sounds like...

0: Yeah.
1: Wow, sounds cool. Two songs
0: by Violet Beauregard at breakneck transference to from one to the other. It's very cool. That was the theme song to Daria, You're Standing on My Neck, into their original Are You Having Fun?
1: That's cool. We didn't get any calls during that song about someone who wants to play next Tuesday. That's interesting. Maybe Violet Beauregard wants to play on Tuesday. It's hard. For some reason, it's hard for bands to get it together within 1 week. Although, when I go play a show, it just comes down to that day. And I don't want to do it. And then I

0: And it comes from the speakers. So, must be that old Faro fluid.
1: Does the fog machine smell like mildew?
0: I don't like fog machine smells.
1: Yeah, me neither.
0: No. So call in. Free concert giveaway if you're ready for your band to play a concert next Tuesday at the International between 10 and 11.
1: How does your microphone
0: smell
1: right now?
0: Think how fun that would be. I'm not smelling. Oh, it smells good. It smells like a like a studio. Like mm-hmm. It's like a dusty recording studio. I mean, I just ate some Skittles, so I can't really figure my senses out. And these ear and my voice sounds weird. Let's play a song.
1: Okay, what is it?
0: Well, can I play kind of a long one?
1: Yeah.
0: Okay, well, I was talking about some... I guess it's called free jazz, but just in case... Well, I have a joke first.
1: Ready.
0: What did Kenny G say when he began his art form, his specific art form that he does? Kenny G, the famous soprano saxophonist.
2: He said something like, "To be ready for the tiniest sound to remember who did your kind life."
0: Oh my god.
1: What did he say?
0: How did you know? He said he realized, he said to himself, "You know, I don't believe a mouse has ever played the trumpet. I must make that sound." Okay, so this is kind of a challenging piece. Okay. If you're not into this stuff, it's called free jazz, and it's just, it's like regular jazz. Maybe jazz music is too far out anyway, but it's like regular jazz music, which lots of people describe as the sound of a washing machine, and the different tones of the song are the different things that are in the washing machine, like boots, belt buckle, you know, stuff like that.
1: For me, it's a drum key. My drum key.
0: Yeah, drum key. So that's your kind of jazz's washing machine with a drum key that I got left in there. But anyways,
1: batteries from my Zoom recorder.
0: Gosh. But
1: packs of gum.
0: If somebody doesn't know,
1: congealing onto my jeans.
0: This is what I think free jazz means. I think it means regular jazz minus the song and the pitches. But you know, spiritual. Maybe more sound than usual, but minus the structure that, you know, minus this. It's like a rubber band ball where all that got sliced with a X-Acto knife. But we're gonna listen to some now. This is the other band that played at Sun House yesterday. And it's Nick. All these famous people in this band. This is Nick Rose, famous organist from the organist from Super Vixen that we heard earlier. Alan Brofman, who's a famous alto saxophonist, who's used to play in JPO, but also is a famous free jazz artist from the 70s. Lucas, who plays in Four Locos. Let's listen.
3: I think you're ready for the challenge.

0: shell, but I'm getting better.
1: That's the
2: Serato. Wow,
3: there were more artists playing than were mentioned, as you could possibly tell.
2: Yeah, so one of the best, Greg Nielsen from Iceburn, if you remember 1993. That band's actually from 1992, if you can believe it. Same as Alice in Chains.
3: I'm surprised. That's awesome.
2: I know, that's crazy. I just learned that last night.
3: What did Greg play?
2: Saxophone. Other alto saxophone.
3: But didn't play saxophone in Iceburn.
2: Yeah.
3: Did?
2: Yeah.
3: Seriously? They had saxophone back then?
2: Yeah, I think so.
3: Wow.
2: I guess I don't really know all the details. I think that was a different instrument. It was... I don't know.
3: Well, you don't have to lie.
2: In any case, Greg's a master saxophonist. The master of the militarized kazoo. Maybe Tate will finally get his mitts on a saxophone. We'll have to do a kazoo band.
3: And who else played?
2: Oh, I played on the bass. I was playing the bass. But those guys...
3: With Nick Rose, Alan Broffman, and Lucas Ulmer.
2: Yeah. Wow. Thanks for listening to that, everybody. That was at Sun House last night. Nick's moving out of town, and he's been trying to put together a bunch of free jazz shows before he goes.
3: Yeah, there's going to be a going away party show.
2: There's one a band with almost all those same people is playing on Tuesday at experimental night over at the International with the Noise Band and. Gosh, I can't remember the other band because I don't. Are you looking it up?
3: Yeah.
2: Yeah, this Tuesday. And just so you know, next Tuesday's when the contest is going to close in a couple of minutes. Last chance to call. Yeah, who is that?
3: Nick Rose, Great American Music Ensemble. That's the name of Nick Rose's project for that night, with MK Nowhere as well and the Noise Group.
2: Ivy's in the band. That night.
3: Cool.
2: And what was the other one besides Noise Group?
3: MK Nowhere.
2: Oh.
3: We got a confirm.
2: What? Someone's going to play their show?
3: What's the VHS Vic.
2: Really?
3: Yes. Next
2: you gotta
3: Tuesday.
2: You got to be kidding me. The winner of the contest? VHS Vic?
3: You will win a medal. I will make you a medal.
2: There's a $50 prize. A $50 honorarium. Next, not this Tuesday, which is when Nick Rose's band is going to play, Experimental Music Night. Next, the Tuesday after that, VHS Vic is going to play.
3: What was that?
2: At the... Oh, just a dinosaur
3: somebody
2: stepping
3: throw
2: on
3: a,
2: something.
3: Somebody throw a tomato at the window?
2: VHS Vic is going to play... between 10 and 11 for a $50 honorarium and never-ending garbage beers. Oh, that's so exciting.
3: I'm going to make a badge.
2: I suggest that...
3: Not a medal, a badge.
2: That is seen. Yeah, that'll be great. Wow, that's fantastic. That means our calendar is complete, Jerry D. Let's read it to everybody. Windsock. Next Tuesday, VHS Vic. I'm writing it in the purple font. VHS Vic. Oh, and then the week after that, Windsock. And then that's
3: we are so relieved.
2: We feel so happy
3: about VHS Vic playing.
2: Oh, that's going to be wonderful. With the Demons and the Midnight Jaguars. And then... we don't have any more dates after that, so we'll have to see what happens. So that'll be
4: really all right. Cool. Let's keep it going. Let's keep it going.
2: I'm going out of town after that.
3: Okay, see? Good for you. We have 1 minute left in the show.
2: Oh, do you have another song to play?
3: What do you want?
2: Oh, I want some. Do you have anything from Paisa Palooza? Do you have anything from Tandy Leather or wherever they do the punk rock shows.
3: Do you want to hear a wedding song?
2: Yeah, I do. Okay.
3: This is from a wedding.

0: Unbelievable. Unbelievable. Do you want to say anything else about that? Was that a love song?
1: Yeah.
0: Who was singing it?
1: Bride and groom.
0: To each other. At their wedding.
1: That's all.
0: I couldn't really tell the lyrics, but...
1: Let's move on.
0: I bet they're so good.
1: Let's move on.
0: Okay, well... If
1: what
0: anyone,
1: time is it?
0: If anyone's listening from Bend, Oregon, time for your tour. Next Tuesday, International Artist Lounge. Oh, that's going to be so great. You better
1: VHS
0: text.
1: Vic.
0: You better text. Is the band called VHS Vic? That's what I wrote on my calendar.
1: Could
0: but
1: be Cool Banana.
0: Is it called Cool Banana? Same as out in front of the coffee shop? We'll figure
1: commune.
0: That out.
1: We'll commune.
0: Okay, but I gotta know the name of the band soon so I can make my flyer.
1: Okay, I'll do it right now.
0: That's
1: fine.
0: I just said it. I just asked. Cause look, they said that they're listening on that.
1: On what? On your
0: phone?
1: Bluetooth.
0: They're listening on a Bluetooth.
1: Oh.
0: So put your ear closer to the Bluetooth. Text me the name of the band.
1: Okay. I don't know what to believe anymore.
0: Well, I guess our show has come to a close.
1: Aww. What do you want?
0: I want to hear like a cool, sad sound.
1: I did it. I said it with my voice.
0: Oh, I gotta do it.
1: I guess the show's coming to a close. What is that?
0: It's a baby. A newborn baby. It makes me think about that couple. Falcon B used to always make that sound when he was trying to complain. I thought it sounded so realistic.
1: Bring it back.
0: Yeah, let's bring... I'd like to bring that back. Okay, thanks for tuning in, everybody. We sure love doing this show, and I really enjoyed all the music you brought, Jerry D.
1: Show's over.
0: Wonderful. Jerry D, just so you know, is the tried to win a contest with that scream. Did you win? I can't remember. Did you? Or did someone else win?
1: Oh, what was that?
0: It was John and Paul show, and there's a screaming contest because it was Halloween, and you entered with that.
1: Oh.
0: And it was great. You had to do it two or three times.
1: You need to send that to me. I need to put it on the board.
0: Okay, I'll go find it. It's just from an October folder. I guess this is listen to this. Listen to this musical joke. Here comes the music. They're putting the chairs up on the tables. The night is over. Cause this music is like putting the chairs away. Music.
1: And I've
0: sweeping
1: got
0: up
1: my mop out.
0: Everyone's
1: sweeping.
0: Everyone's putting
1: floor.
0: Everything away.
1: The bar.
0: Wiping out the last
1: is
0: glass.
1: Wiping the glass.
0: Joke. This is like a real band playing. It's not the end of anything. It's like the reason to have the bar.
1: Voices are dying.
0: This is like the reason people went to the bar. Wow. Okay, we love you. Thanks for tuning in.
1: We love you. Love for you.
0: Thanks for tuning in. See you guys in 7 days. It's been real fun imagining all of you in your cars. I don't know why everyone's driving around so late at night. That's kind of crazy.
2: Thank you so much.
0: Oh, this song is amazing. Sometimes we get lucky and turn on a song that just like takes it to the next level. This is one of them. If you have your headphones on,

0: I wish to speak to you.
1: That other person I'm not talking about, I wish to speak to you. That other person I'm not talking about, I wish to speak to you.
0: There are other words.
1: That other person I'm not talking about, I wish to speak to you.
0: So you
1: wish to speak to you in a fresh language.
0: I wish to speak to you.
1: I wish to speak to you in a fresh language.
0: I wish to speak to you.
1: In the same language.
0: There are other worlds they have not told you.

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1: And this is Woody. 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
0: Woo!

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And I mean every word of it.

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Ma, ma, ma, ma, ma.

justifying that I have found what I searched.

said that one of the aspects of cosmic gamesmanship that we were going to deal with would be group theory. And of course, I don't mean exactly by that a sort of mathematical meaning, but the relationship that's tremendously important and that is not sufficiently recognized between in-groups and out-groups. You know how you've heard about little birds where they're cold and they're all huddling together, the idea being to see who can get most inside. And human beings are just like that. And so also is everything else. Because this is an absolutely basic requirement of having an identity. To have an identity is in some way or other to be in. I often try the experiment in giving a lecture of drawing a circle on the blackboard and asking the assembled multitudes what I have drawn. And people will almost invariably say that I have drawn a circle, a ring, or a ball. Only very rarely does some bright person suggest that I have drawn a wall with a hole in it. Because the Gestalt theory of perception shows us that our attention is captured by enclosed areas as against open areas and by moving objects rather than still. And so always, therefore, we tend to prefer the in situation. That is something, you see. The star is an in situation with respect to space. The space is the out situation. And so we feel that space is not important, it is nothing, it is just unimportant in a way. But the in situation is something. So then whenever human beings get into an out situation, like being a rejected minority, living on the wrong side of the tracks, they will find reasons for convincing themselves that their situation is the truly in one. And that the people who claim to be in are really out. So, as I have sometimes said before, I hope this doesn't bore too many of you, but in Sausalito, we have exactly that situation. We have the hillbillies, who are the old-time people, who regard themselves as in, because they have the money and they live in the fancy houses up on the hill. And then we have the waterfront people, whom they regard as out. As a nefarious bunch of beatniks and bohemians and scallywags. And so the people at the hill top fortify themselves at their cocktail parties with conversation about how awful the people are down at the waterfront. And at the cocktail parties down at the waterfront, people fortify themselves by discussing the squares on the hill. And we believe down here that we have the true way of life, that we're not beating our heads out making money to buy pseudo-rocket ships. Although I do own a pseudo-rocket ship, but it was wished on me. Because, you see, I try to be a bridge person. That's what's called a pontifex. One who, between opposed classes, points out the connections. Because the connection is that neither class would know who they were without the other. So it's tremendously necessary to have an out-group in order to know that you're an in-group. In other words, if you belong to the church, which is the assembly of the elect of God, or if you belong to the synagogue, which is to be a member of the chosen people, an outsider, all those goys, then you know you're in. You see? But you must have the outsiders to know that you're in. There must, in other words, be beyond the pale of the village, the howling waste. And then you feel cozy, you feel protected, you feel you're there. And so in that way, bodies have skins, eggs have shells,
and so on all through nature, inside versus outside. But this versus must be understood as a form of symbiosis. And this is the crucial matter. This is absolutely of critical importance to anyone who wants to understand politics or military strategy or any of the real hard, tough games of life, that social conflict or conflict between the various biological species is a form of symbiosis. Now, ordinarily, we consider the symbiotic relationship to be one of mutual support, as is obviously the case between bees and flowers. Which came the first, bee or flower? This is the same question as which came the first, egg or hen. Because where there are no flowers, there can't be bees. And where there are no bees or other fertilizing insects, there cannot be flowers. So the truth of the matter is that bees and flowers, different as they are in appearance, and separated as they may be in space, they constitute a single organism. This is the real lesson of the bees and the flowers. And the same must be said truly of man and woman. There are no men without women. There are no women without men, because it always takes a man and a woman to produce a human being. So we are a man-woman arrangement, a woman-man arrangement, whichever way you want to look at it. And so although, you see, therefore, we move and look as if we are individuals and separate from each other, this is not the case at all. So now this, what I want to point out is that the same sort of relationship exists between groups that would seem to be hostile to each other. Now, what are some of the bases of hostility? The real basis of hostility is that the biological order is a mutual eating society. It's a very curious game indeed, and if you are philosophically inclined, it is one which might bother your conscience. When you realize that you as an organism are a compound of murders, you are actually a bag of water, because the human organism consists mostly of water. And this water is held together and prevented from slobbering all over the floor by a very complex arabesque of tubes and cells and films, the material of which was invariably belonging to some other being before you got it. You had to kill a chicken, a cow, or a cabbage, or an apple in order to get that tensile film of tube or whatever to hold the water in you and as you. And so we are, as human beings, a predatory creature. In fact, we are more predatory than anything else in nature. The sharks are supposed to be predatory, but they stay in the ocean. The piranha fish are supposed to be very predatory, but they stay in the Amazon. The eagles are predatory, but they stay in the air and on the land. Only man ranges the whole range of elements, earth, air, and water, and preys on things, and he eats like a swarm of locusts. Not only does he prey on the living beings, he preys on the minerals. And someone recently described our civilization as a lot of people sitting in the middle of a sewage dump shooting rockets at the moon. Because if you read, get Playboy magazine for September and read about the use of water, or rather the misuse of water, in our civilization. And it is absolutely horrifying. We've got to get that atomic power bringing us water from the ocean in nothing flat, or we're going to be very thirsty. And you can see how we use water in the most amazingly uneconomical ways. So we are a predatory monster eating up the planet.
And I have seen, say, a sorrel plant in the country covered with greenfly. One day it is full of little green succulent bodies having a ball. A day or two later, stalk with grey dust all over it. See, they've eaten up, they multiply to the point of eating up the plant, and so they turn into grey dust. Human beings could do just exactly the same thing. And the reason why human beings are in danger of this is that they have refused membership in a mutual eating society. They want to be top and only eater and do not want to be eaten. So that instead nowadays of returning what you ate to the earth, we return our remains to the earth in an unassimilable form. Our remains include not only mummified, formaldehyded bodies, courtesy of the morticians, encased in concrete so that no worms even can get in, but also the fact that many things that we return to the earth are no longer in the organic cycle. For example, rust does not assimilate properly. All sorts of chemicals, all sorts of gases that we give off do not return into the organic cycle. And we are ruining, we are actually abolishing animals. Wild animals have less and less of a prospect of living. Wild birds are being greatly reduced in numbers. Whales are ceasing to exist because the whaling industry is getting rid of them. And what is more, some of the animals we farm, like chickens, are no longer chickens. They are strictly non-chickens which lay pseudo-eggs, because they are raised in enormous wire cell blocks and fed on chemicals under the superstition that anything fed to a chicken will turn into chicken, and it won't. That is why you may have noticed that the chickens you buy don't taste like chickens could taste, especially those that have been allowed to run around in the sunlight and scratch. Those can become real chickens. Because you see, the necessary thing about any species that you live on is that you must love it. I love you so much I could eat you, or I eat you so much I could love you. But where you get things raised without love, you cannot love a whole cell block of chickens. You cannot love wheat when it is grown in vast wastelands or out of any trees, and it is sheared off the earth and then winnowed and reduced to pancake makeup, and then chemicals are added to it, and it is converted into this styrofoam material called bread. You know, like one converts milk into casein, so one converts wheat or rye into a plastic material, which is a kind of universal solvent, which is nothing at all and tastes of nothing at all. In fact, you know when you feed babies that kind of nasty white pablum, and you feed it and they always spit it back into the spoon? Well, our white bread reduces itself to that instantly on the contact with liquid and becomes a miserable paste. It's not bread at all. So if you are unwilling, you see, to join the mutual eating society, and you want to conquer everything and not be eaten by anything, the penalty you pay for this is the annihilation of your species. And you eventually annihilate through eating things that taste like chalk and string. That's what it will come to. Because you don't love what you eat. You have no respect for the raw materials. So, what we haven't understood then is that all groups need an enemy group. But that the enemy group which preys upon it is actually a kind of friend. Because the enemy group prunes your own group. It keeps your population at a reasonable level, and it keeps you on your toes, because you have to defend yourself against it so you don't become flabby. But you see, we have lost the meaning of chivalry in all
war situations and all conflict situations. Chivalry is indicated, for example, still in such customs as that the partners to a fight salute each other before beginning to fight and salute each other again at the end. You shake hands before boxing. Do these various things. You bow before a judo contest, and so on. And that means that you recognize the opponent as an honorable opponent, as somebody with whom a fight is a really important matter. And that is really one of the most essential laws of survival. To recognize that enemies, unless they are predatory locusts who have no respect, who do not, in other words, farm the species that they prey upon. That's the essence of the thing. You must cherish the species you prey upon. You must see, like, for example, in lumbering, you must re-sow. You must plant a tree for every tree you take. That is cherishing the species. And if you farm cows, you don't treat your cows, you often treat them better than you would your servants, because the servants can go hang. But the cows are valuable, and so you nurture them because they're going to sell as beef and they're going to provide milk or whatever it is. So the perception of the fact that it is absolutely necessary to have an out-group for your having an in-group, and that you cannot do without it, is the beginning of sociability. And so what you get then in that case is a situation of contained conflict. A conflict gets out of hand when an in-group does not realize that it needs the out-group. Then it says, let's get rid of the out-group. Get the dirty communists off the face of the earth. But do you realize what a fix we'd be in without communists? The whole economy would fall apart, because there would be no external threat. And the communists are in exactly the same situation. Their kind of politics would fall apart unless there were some wretched capitalistic imperialists with whom they could contrast themselves and against whom they could organize their energies. Because it is a curious thing that it's very difficult to get human beings to organize their energies for something pleasant. It's only under the fear, under external threat to their life, that human beings will really get busy and cooperate. So, the solidarity of any group of human beings depends to an enormous extent on an external menace. And therefore that menace is friendly to the solidarity and the cooperative enterprise of the group. And this will be true of big groups as well as of small groups. Even people who say in matters of religion, that religious exclusivism is bad, that bigotry is terrible, those same people are actually playing a game called, I'm more tolerant than you. And so constitute an in-group of the tolerant, opposed to the out-group of the bigots. There's no way of getting away from this, except by transcending it with a sort of humor. When you see that the two groups need each other, you start laughing. When, for example, if I have people who argue with me with contrary opinions and who belong to different religions, I can't get mad about it, because I realize that I wouldn't know what I thought unless somebody disagreed with me. And therefore, your disagreement is necessary to the preservation of my opinions. And this is the secret of humor. So, when you realize that, you are given one of the most important clues that there is
to the nature of yourself. Now you see, we are all brought up in a huge historical, cultural, linguistic background, which has a very powerful influence upon the way in which we experience self. And we experience self as an enclosed island confronted by an enormous outgroup called the universe. Within me, within my body, is a palpitating, soft, sensitive reality. There is the self. But outside, I don't feel. When I hit you, you suffer, but I don't. It's the outside is therefore somehow alien. And it has been drilled into us, therefore, that the world as a physical entity or process is an organization that goes on and on and on, probably through all eternity, but that the individual is in it as a brief occurrence and is furthermore, as man, a tiny little germ living on an obscure rock, revolving around an unimportant star on the fringe of one of the minor galaxies, and that the other galaxies are much bigger, and that there are more of them than you can think of. And so this puts us in this extremely remote position, as if to say, you don't really belong at all. Now, I explained yesterday a new cosmology where we can surely say that any point in the universe can be regarded as the center of it. There is no absolute center, but all points are the center. And so in the same way, if we can see that, we can make a very curious psychological readjustment to our life situation and learn how what it is that we call I is not a poor little puppet but that the situation of I-ness, that is to say, of feeling central to all things, is a kind of distortion of the true situation. Which is that I-ness and being, I-ness and existence are the same thing. Only, just as the sense of self requires the sense of other, the sense of being here requires also the interval of apparent nothingness, which we call death. Life goes with death in the same sense as self goes with other. We saw there has to be this yang-yin rhythm, the crest of the wave and the trough of the wave. The crest is the life, the trough is the death, the interval. Someone has asked me what I think about the survival of the individual personality. And so you see this problem of death is very critical to us. But you have to understand it and approach it by seeing
that the real you is not the individual. If, for example, we draw a circle, and that circle represents the universe, then we draw rays coming from that circle in such a way that you are drawing tangents to the circle which meet at points outside it, so making a star in which each ray is a point which focuses the entire diameter of the star. Now turn it inside out, so that the rays go inwards into the circle, so that inside the circle, the whole circle focuses itself at innumerable points within it. And then you have something like what we are. I said, using the astrological illustration, that the soul is not in the body, but the body is in the soul. The soul is the whole universe, focused at a particular time and a particular place, a here and now. And that is what you really are. In other words, those galaxies that are immensely far off and which you could think would have nothing to do with you at all that's in you. And what you call your body, your brain, your nervous system and so on, is in you too. Now you can never get at, just as we can't get at the whole universe, in the sense that if there is only one ball in space and that one ball constitutes the whole universe, I showed you that we couldn't say whether that ball was moving or standing still, because there is nothing else in relation to which it moves or stands still. So there's something about the universe as a totality which is always indescribable and ungetatable. Now that is the same indescribability and ungetatability as your own mind. There is no way, in other words, just as we cannot find a name for the color of vision, the color of the lens of the eye, and so we call it transparent, no color. Of course we have to, because in the same way a mirror has no color, otherwise it would not be able to reflect colors. So at the root of all experience whatsoever, there is the non-experience, which is fundamental to it. It can never be described in terms of any of the experiences within it, but it's basic. And it lies between light and darkness, coming and going, life and death. But there is no way of your, as it were, possessing it. And you have to realize that there is no way of your possessing it, for the very simple reason that it is you.

So, because of the invisible and intangible nature of this reality, one tends to forget all about it. And to become fascinated instead with subsidiary features inside it. Because it has no color, no shape, at least none that could be defined, because it would have to get outside itself to define its shape. And therefore, all practical purposes, it doesn't have any shape. Therefore, it slips out of attention, and especially out of conscious attention, because, as I've pointed out to you, conscious attention always is a concentration on figures in contrast with backgrounds. And so, naturally, the total background of everything that's going on, this is again what Tillich means by the ground of being, escapes attention. It is the very first thing we fail to notice. And so in this way we become absolutely fascinated with all the things going on inside it. And we start identifying with them and taking sides, as if, for example, again, when you read the newspaper and you read about all the terrible things going on, you find you get worked up. You get mad about this, that, and the other. And before you know where you are, you're completely absorbed. It's just in the same way as going to a play or in the cinema. You get infuriated, you get excited, you get you've identified, you see, with the contests going on. If you could look at your blood with a microscope and see all the different kinds of creatures in your blood eating each other up, you would think that you were in grave mortal danger if that side is going to win. Wowee, look at that poor thing, and that's part of me. And so you get absorbed, you get partisan in that quarrel. So we're all in this way absorbed in the daily events going on, the conflicts and everything like this, and we're taking sides, not realizing, you see, that you can't actually take sides, because you need both sides. You are both sides. You are self and other. You are inside and outside. How can you take the side of the outside against the inside? Because if you won, you wouldn't be outside. You wouldn't be inside either. So then, the project of ways of liberation like Hinduism and Buddhism and Taoism is to restore to the fascinated individual an awareness of his eternity and his infinity. Not necessarily in terms of what we ordinarily call personal immortality, a system in which we would be able to go on into a future life with memories of all the past lives through which we have lived, or past times in which we have been, so that I could address myself to the pleasures of heaven in the person of Alan Watts. I think there might be something mutually exclusive about that. But in another way, a much more interesting way, because you well know, if you think it through, that if you remembered forever and ever and had a kind of continuous accumulative experience, that after a while you would want to forget things that had happened. You see, forgetting is as important to remembering as elimination is to assimilation. Just as you don't simply eat food, but you let out the excrement,
So in the same way, in ones that we were discussing this morning, well, somebody brought it up, an analogy between the mind and the digestive system. So forgetting is tremendously important to one's mental functioning. That's why we sleep. That's why we have these intervals of unconsciousness. And unconsciousness renews things. You remember, don't you, your childhood, when the world was new to you, and how extraordinary it was, and how very beautiful. Well, if you want to go on being an adult for always and always and always, you can never have that experience again. Because you've got to die first. And see it all anew. And that is why all initiation ceremonies involve a symbolic death, what you call dying to yourself. In various rituals, people are put in coffins. And all books of the dead, like the Tibetan Book of the Dead and the Egyptian Book of the Dead, actually are coded references to initiation rites and initiation processes, whereby you die to come alive. And that is, for this reason, thinking about death is extremely productive. You know it's so difficult to think about death, isn't it? Imagine what it would be like for consciousness to cease and never occur again. To go to sleep and never wake up. This is a consideration which teases you out of thought. What would it be like to start out of nothing at all, as it seems that you did when you were born? That equally teases you out of thought. What is outside space? You see, all these questions, which are beloved of children, bring you to a point where you have to stop thinking. You can't possibly imagine it. And that is a creative moment when thought is nonplussed. Because what you have got to at that point is yourself. Just in the same way as you cannot conceive yourself in its vastest sense, in the sense of being one with the universe, so you cannot conceive these particular questions that I have raised. And you will find, if you think long enough about death, about the possibility of your total disappearance, and which will, so far as you're concerned, be the total disappearance of everything else. There's a clue in that, you see, as to who you are. If you think long enough about that, there will occur a curious flip. Yang leads to yin. You will realize that the infinite nothingness into which you will disappear when you die was the same infinite nothingness out of which you came when you were born. Do you remember not existing for millions and millions of years before you were born? You see how it flips? And so you will see the rhythm of this. That you know, of course, from objective observation, that after you are dead, there will be babies born. Baby humans, baby snakes, baby beetles, baby spiders, baby fish, billions of babies. You've watched people die, and you've watched babies born later. So then, you will be every one of those babies. Only one of the interesting properties of being a baby individual is that you can only experience yourself one at a time. That's the game. There would be no point in experiencing yourself as many eyes simultaneously, because the nearest thing to that would, of course, of being the self of all the cells in your body, which are coagulated into one individual.
But you are all of those ones that are born. But each one, of course, experiences itself in the singular. So you can expect very well, after you're dead, to have the same experience in general as you had when you were born. Now, it may be that you are born again as a human being, or you may be reborn as a fish. But if you are a fish, you will be in a situation where you feel that you're a human being and that people are fish. I mean, they're something else. They're another species. You are the center species, which is the human situation. So it will be like it is now. It keeps repeating itself. Only it does it with variations on a theme. That's the reason for the many different species, many different kinds of consciousness. So you do not need, if you understand the sense of this, you do not need to believe in any secret supernatural information which I might have access to and you don't. It is perfectly obvious what's going on. You would say, but there is no connection between me and somebody else living later. My dear friends, there is no connection between the molecules composing your hands. There are no strings joining them together. There is nothing but space between them. There is, as I talk, no connection between the sounds I'm uttering because they are vibrations. And if you magnified the sounds I'm saying, that means you would have to slow them down on a recording system. You would eventually get something that would go, and you see, I can gargle that a little so that you can, I get a deep bass enough, you can actually hear the texture of the sound. That is to say, you're beginning to hear the spaces in the vibration. What is the connection between these things? Well, you say as you listen to it while I'm talking to you, it makes perfect sense. Or it's just one sound.

machinery. But if you are a goo-type person, you see it as all continuous. Wavy, you see, instead of going putt-putt-putt. But both points of view are correct. So if you want to be continuous, you go a little bit to goo. If you want to be discontinuous, and some people would much rather be dead when they're dead, then you can go over to particles. But you must realize, you see, that the differentiation between particles and waves is a differentiation that is necessary to both sides of the difference. You'll always find this is so. Whatever kind of duality you make, you will never be able to escape non-duality, which is what holds dualities together. So, cheer up. The whole system is rigged. That you're it. Only you learn to be bugged. Yes, to be bugged. To be phased by eventualities. See? Well, suppose when you're a baby, you see, this is pushed into you by the whole society. The babies know, you see, when they first arrive in the world. The babies know that they can't say, because they don't have any language. But they know who they are. They have what Freud calls the oceanic experience. I don't know really how he found this out. See? The whole problem of a child psychologist is that we would just love to teach an infant to talk so that it can tell it how it feels not to be able to talk. How things are before you get any concepts. And so we have a kind of a theoretical notion that a baby experiences the whole world as its own body and it makes no differentiation between itself and its mother and so on. Maybe, very probable. It's a matter of inference because none of us remember quite how it was. We can't remember because we didn't have any words to put our memories into. No notation. Memory depends to a large extent on such notations. Well, you can get regressions by hypnosis, and maybe they tell us something, maybe they don't. But at any rate, what happens is that as you start to grow up, you... Let me put it like this. I think I can get this across. To a baby, nothing has any special value. Life is just a thing that goes see? There's something just happening. There's just a play of energy. See? And there's nothing to say in it that this is the right noise and that's the wrong noise. This is the right shape and this is the wrong shape. It's all just shape. It's jazz. With no discrimination as to what ought to happen, what ought not to happen. When the baby's in pain, it hasn't yet been taught that pain is bad. The baby just squawks. And squawking isn't necessarily bad until mamas teach babies that they ought not to squawk. Then squawking becomes bad. Now, when you get enlightened at the other end of the road, you will once again see that everything that's going on is just in all kinds of ways. Marvelous. It has no value. It doesn't have to go on, but as a matter of fact, if it stops, stopping means going on later. It's just an interval. There's nothing except intervals. You can't, just as there's nothing outside space, you can't stop permanently. Supposing you take the theory that the universe is called the explosion theory of the universe, that there was a big bang sometime or other and that all these galaxies were flung into space and they are systems of falling energy and eventually they'll fade out. And that'll be that. Well, then what?

But then how did it ever get to start? I mean, presumably before it all happened, there was nothing going on, which will be the way it is when it stops. Anything that happened once can happen again. So, I mean, you may say, I can't prove that. You may say, that is my metaphysical leap of faith, that anything that happened once can happen again. But I would like to be able to bet on it if I could find some way of collecting the winnings. Of course, if I lose, I'll never know I lost. But I think this is the way it works, because everything works that way. Only the thing is that don't worry about not retaining your personal identity, because you would get absolutely bored with it if you could. Enough of it would kill you, and indeed does. So, in that Far Eastern philosophy, human life is looked upon very much as one looks on the seasons. And spring, summer, autumn, winter. And as there is felt, especially in Japanese poetry, to be an absolutely essential rhythm in the rhythm of the seasons, so too there is felt to be this marvelous rhythm in the biological cycle, in the life cycle. And you will disappear, but you will reappear. And the interesting thing about it is this: you could reappear in a form very like what you are now, just in the same way as two performances of a given musical piece are different performances and yet the same composition. And there are all possibilities of making this energy system go into every conceivable kind of complexity and differences of shapes and differences of games and every conceivable sort of possibility. And it's going wah, wah, wah, wah all through time. Now, the moment you see, this is an essential step, you might call it, in the meditation process, is to see this. Is to see everything as nonsense, as completely meaningless. But being just what it is what Buddhists call seeing things as of one suchness. The word suchness in Sanskrit is tathata, and that means da-da-da. See? Da-da-da, da-da-da, da-da-da, da-da-da, da-da-da, da-da-da, da-da-da, like this. When you get to seeing everything like that, when nothing matters, it doesn't matter if you die this instant, because that will be one kind of a jazz. If you go on living a long time, it'll be more kind of jazz. If this happens, if that happens, it's all just a kind of jazz, you see? You get to being able to see that. And simultaneously with seeing that, it becomes perfectly obvious that you sitting here are a continuous life with everything else all around you. One life. But that the jazz, which is called feeling that I am myself, is a way of going booey, booey, booey, booey this way. And then feeling there's something other is a thing that goes rapata, rapata, rapata, rapata, like that, you see. But it's all, as it were, bonging on the same drum. And you're the drum.

Well, now, following on from our discussion yesterday afternoon about relativity and about the mutual interpenetration of every individual thing or event in the universe with every other one, and having previously discussed in the morning the yang-yin principle, the interrelation of the opposites, we are in a position to take a look at the meaning of this extraordinary classic of China, the Book of Changes, called the Yi Jing, not the Wai Ching. I'm afraid that the way that we Romanize Chinese words bears very little resemblance to the way they're pronounced. That's because the scholars have a secret conspiracy to outgroup everybody else, because only if you're in the know do you know how to, the fact that it should be Jing when there's no apostrophe after the CH, but Ching when there is an apostrophe after the CH. And so it goes. So the Yi Jing, or the book, or Jing means a classical book, a scripture. The Sanskrit Sutra is translated into Chinese by Jing. So the classical book, the book of Yi, which is change. It is suspected that the character for Yi was once a picture of a chameleon or lizard, and that because in the same way that the chameleon changes its color on whatever background it's put, so it came to mean change. But you see, in that idea of change, it isn't simple change. There's an idea of adaptation, an idea of harmonization with surroundings. And one of the basic ideas of Chinese thought about nature is a word that means resonance, as when tuning forks respond to each other. And so the resonance between any individual event and the context in which it occurs is one of the most important things that strike the Chinese mind. For example, if we take blood, blood in the veins is not the same thing as blood in a test tube, because it's in a different environment. It is not behaving in the same way. And to a very large extent is, you must say, that a thing is what it does. This, I never tire of pointing out this fundamental confusion in our thinking, by reason of the fact that grammar contains both nouns and verbs, and therefore gives the impression that there are two quite distinct classes of reality. One is process, denoted by verbs. The other is stuff, objects, entities, denoted by nouns. But actually, there is no need for this division, because all nouns, all so-called things, are processes. They are particular forms of behavior. And we never can possibly describe anything but their behavior. We can say what they do, but we never can say what they are, and we can never say what does things. There isn't any need for anything that does anything. All you need is doing, that is energy. And that's enough for anybody. What is energy? Well, look at it and you can see for yourself. You don't need to define energy. Just like mathematicians found out that for purposes of geometry, you don't need to define a point. You use points, but you don't say what they are. To say that a point is that which has position but no magnitude is a lot of nonsense. Position but no magnitude. This is gobbledygook. And it's based on human beings being confused by the words they use. So in this way then, in Chinese thought, the world is process, and it's changes, because behavior is change. And so they watch the rhythm of behavior, and as you see, basically, one of the basic rhythms of behavior is a wave. Waves on the water. Waves of sound in the air, light waves. And the nature of a wave is that it's yang and yin. It has a crest and a trough. Now, you can't have a crest without a trough. You can't have half a wave. There is no such thing in nature as a half wave.
So there are always full waves, at least one full wave in any energy system, and that implies a now you see it, now you don't, an up and a down, a crest and a trough. And those, the crest is the yang and the trough is the yin. Well, now the Book of Changes has a very mysterious history. And scholars are naturally disposed to believe that a great deal of this history is pure legend. But there was supposed to have been, many thousand years ago, a great sage emperor by the name of Fu Shi, who was followed in due course by a king whose name was Wen. And Fu Shi is said to have looked around and studied nature, and to have felt the forces in it, and to have invented what are called the Bagua, or the eight trigrams. Now you see, if you will arrange yang and yin, which are represented by broken and unbroken lines. Unbroken line for yang, a broken line for yin. If you combine these in groupings of three, you have eight possible combinations. For example, three yang lines, which are unbroken, will then represent what the Chinese call chun, or heaven. Three broken lines, being all yang, all female, will therefore represent the opposite of heaven, which is earth. Two broken lines on either side of one unbroken line will represent water, and the opposite arrangement, two unbroken lines on either side of one broken one, will represent fire. And so on until you get eight fundamental elements. And this called the Bakwa, you will see on the national flag of Korea. There it is, with the yang-yin symbol, the two interlocked black and white commas in the middle. And you will find this symbol of the yang-yin and the Bakwa on ever so many plates and Chinese objects, the backs of mirrors and things like that. It's a very common thing. And the idea is, you see, that it represents eight elements of the process of nature. Now, we used to say in the West, before in a pre-scientific age, that there were four elements, earth, water, fire, and air. And we got this from India. The Indians add another one, actually, called Akash, which is space. We say now that is pre-scientific gobbledygook. Because actually, there are how many elements today? 90-something have been established by chemistry. But it's the same sort of thing as saying there are three primary colors, so many colors in the spectrum, so many notes in the scale. It is simply that in order to describe nature, you have to divide it up some way. For example, in classifying people, there are various schemes that have been worked out. We talk about there being extroverts and introverts, and Jung made up his four functions so that he could describe intuitive types, sensation types, thinking types, and feeling types. Sheldon has his own special way where he can talk about ectomorphs, mesomorphs, and endomorphs, and then have them variously cerebrotonic, somatotonic, and viscerotonic, and he could combine these three in various ways. Now, a man like Aldous Huxley was quite obviously a cerebrotonic ectomorph, a long, skinny intellectual. But if you look at any of these sort of classifications, you can always find flaws in them. They never really fit. And so in the same way, the, say, political classifications that we have don't really fit people because their opinions are always too complicated unless they're quite stupid to be able to be fitted into any of these divisions in a precise way. But nevertheless, you can't do without classification of this sort. You can't do without spectra. We used to have a sergeant in training in the army in England who used to teach us about rifle shooting. And he said, "Today we's going to practice aiming off for wind.
Now there are three kinds of wind: mild, fresh, and strong. And three kinds of wind. There you are, stuck with it. You see, because as always, you can always think of this extreme, that extreme, and something in the middle. See? Well, now, you've got something a little richer to play with if you have eight instead of four. And that's the sort of thing that the I Ching classification is based on. Now then, that was Fuxi, who was supposed to have invented these things. And there is another legend that he saw these trigrams by heating the shell of a tortoise until it cracked, and then studying the cracks. In the same way, Leonardo da Vinci used to go to a filthy old wall where there were all sorts of bird droppings and scratches and markings, and he would do a Rorschach blot on it, and he would see a great battle scene, and this would give him inspiration for a painting. This is the same thing that you do when you gaze in a crystal ball or when you look into a deep pool of ink. There are all sorts of ways of what is called divining. To divine is to consult the oracle. It's like a word. To divine, you see, there's a subject called divinity, which is to do with the scriptures. So to divine is to study the oracle, just as Wittgenstein wanted to make a verb out of philosophy. Philosophy, he always thought, to do philosophy. Philosophy isn't just a subject, it's an activity. And so to divine is to call upon the unconscious. Instead of thinking something out in a logical way, you allow your imagination to flow into something that is useful for an oracle, whether it's a Rorschach blot or a crystal ball or a hexagram of the Book of Changes. For after Fuxi, King Wen combined the eight trigrams, and there are obviously 64 possible combinations of eight. And so the Book of Changes is simply a setting out of the 64 hexagrams with a commentary on them. And when you are a beginner in the art of the Book of Changes, you need the book. You look up the commentary to help you find out what the hexagram means. But when you are an expert, you don't need the book. You simply feel the meaning of these combinations of two elements. Now, the theory of the Book of Changes is a very curious one. And it's related to Jiji Muge, that is to say, the mutual interpenetration of all things and events, and is based on the idea that anything that happens at this moment will be related to this moment because it's in the context of this moment. Therefore, the way I would do something at random at this time will be what we call a sign of the times, or a manifestation of what in German is called the Zeitgeist, the spirit of the time, or the mind of the time. Another way of putting it would be the configuration of the time. And it's in the same way that, for example, astrologers cast what is called a horary horoscope. That is to say, as of the moment, what are the stars? What is, in other words, the configuration of the universe? And so, in exactly the same way, the I Ching philosophy is based on the idea that how one randomly selects the yarrow stalks or the sticks or tosses coins in a given situation, and you might define the situation by asking a question, that random pattern that falls will be related to the situation, and you can divine something about the situation from it. I remember a Zen master who used to use the I Ching. He had another way. He would take anything. He took, for example, one day a bowl of flowers, and he looked at the pattern of the arrangement of the flowers and derived a hexagram from the pattern. And from that, he told us about the mood the person who had arranged them had been in. Now, of course, this is all, from our scientific point of view, unverified and may be unverifiable.
And of course, a scientific person pooh-poohs this kind of thing. Because he would say, that's not the way to go about deciding what to do in an important situation. Or when you have to decide upon action in an important situation, what you do if you're a scientifically minded person is you study all the relevant data and you get information. And then on the basis of that information and past experience and previous scientific studies of behavior, you decide how this situation is likely to turn out. But there is a very serious problem about that. It is not any use for practical purposes. It is only applicable in trivial situations, which are highly controlled in an experimental way. For example, in the old times when you went to the doctor, he would look at you and prod you and smell you and come up with some feeling about what was the matter with you. No doctor will do that today. They say they don't move unless they take innumerable tests. See? So you're tested and measured precisely. Then they come back and they think about it. But you know, they still don't know what to do. Because there comes a point in any decision-making process where you have to act on hunch. How do you know when you've got in enough data about any situation? When to call a halt? Because you can go on collecting data forever. There are always infinitely many variables in any situation whatsoever, and especially in the human situation. So ultimately, you don't kid yourself. You are always deciding on hunch what you're going to do. Even the best informed person ultimately comes to a leap of intuition before making a decision. So then, when you really don't know which way to decide on a certain thing, people say, flip a coin. You know, you can always rib Christians on this because the disciples of Jesus cast lots to make a decision. But we're always doing that. You're always at the point where you don't decide for what we call purely rational reasons. So then, flipping a coin gives you two possibilities, yes or no. Now, let's suppose you had an eight-sided coin. See, six-sided dice is a little bit richer. Instead of giving you only two decisions or possibilities, here you've got a possibility of variation. Now let's consider a 64-sided coin. That's what you've got here. Now, again, when you get the oracle in the I Ching, it is never terribly specific. Although sometimes, in your given situation, it seems to be absolutely specific when you consult it. But on the other hand, you use it like theologians use the Bible. That is to say, they read into it anything they want to find. Only, you mustn't do this deliberately. You have to let your own unconscious processes read the oracle for you and decide what it means. In other words, you use the oracle like a Rorschach blot. And the wisdom of that is this, that your brain, if it is your brain, and nobody really knows, you see, just to put something in parentheses, is the brain the mind? Some say yes, some say no. One would think that the structure of the brain has something to do with the structure of thought. But on the other hand, it may not, in the same sense that a structure of a radio has nothing to do with the message that comes over it. Although Marshall McLuhan says, he belongs to the other school, you see, that the medium itself is the message. What is the relationship, for example, between the grid pattern of a newspaper photograph and the picture? The same grid pattern can convey any picture. So there seems to be a complete irrelevance between the two.
But on the other hand, there is not quite as much irrelevance as you might think. Because any picture reproduced by this method has some connection with a time and with a technology that can produce this method. It's a rather roundabout connection, that one. But nevertheless, from a big point of view, it's a very close connection. Depends where, what framework you're looking at it in, whether you've got a very big framework or a very narrow one. But so when it comes down to it, though, and you don't know how to make a decision, all right, then you consult your brain. Now, I'm using the word brain here to mean a complex organization which you have at your disposal, which you don't understand, and which is much smarter than you are. Because you see, whatever it is that is the mind, the brain, or whatever, I don't care what you call it, it takes care of ever so many things at once which you could never possibly think of consciously. You can't be bothered consciously to regulate your glands, to see that your blood flows all right all the time, but your nervous system is taking care of that. It is regulating it all. Your nervous system is receiving information which you don't know anything about. Because when we look consciously, we by no means notice all that our eyes see. But your mind or brain registers everything that is input to your eyes. So genius in thinking is fundamentally based on being able to trust your own mind and not confuse your mind with the content of conscious perception. The content of conscious perception is a tiny fragment of what's going on around you. You can train yourself to be more receptive than you are in ordinary consciousness. But this isn't quite the point. It is not like, how many things did you notice? You know how you can play a game with children and when they become boring in a car and they get out a pad and write down how many things you noticed as you went along. You know? Scouts play this sort of thing. Well, that's all right, but that's not the point here. The point here is not how much did you notice. Because there's no end to that. You can play that game and there are infinitely many things that you could notice. The point is to take them all in one glance. And you can't do that with conscious attention, but you do it with your basic neurological or mental equipment, whatever you want to call it. So therefore, you have at your disposal this amazing computer, or whatever it is, that can think multidimensionally on ever so many levels at once. Now, thousands of years ago, we don't know how far all this goes back, but people naturally trusted their minds to tell them what to do. They didn't make decisions. They did what they felt like. Or, as we should call it, they followed instinct, as animals do. Then they discovered how to figure through language and through numbers. They found that figuring could be very effective. And they started using it and relying on it more and more and more. And as a result of this, developed anxiety. Because when you don't figure and you live purely spontaneously, you never worry. If this decision is disastrous, it's disastrous, and death will hit you in a hurry and you'll never know what hit you. You don't spend all your time worrying about, did you make up your mind in the right way?
And you see, that may lead to trouble. But the thing is that people don't realize is that everything leads to trouble in any case. If you develop the intellect and its calculation processes to an excessive degree, what do you have? Well, you have the weapons lab of the United States Air Force, and you have the Russian this, that, and the other, and the Chinese something else. You have planned disaster. If you leave it alone, which is what the Taoists mean, partly by wu wei or non-interference, there will still be troubles in the world, but you won't have to worry about them. And you will float along, and you will feel very free. And the question is to try and con modern people into living that way. Now, I'm putting this, you mustn't take me too literally, because for a really well-developed human being, he isn't one who simply abandons thinking and planning. Because after all, that is some faculty that we have, in just the same way that a bird has a beak. And you don't want to, as it were, amputate your faculties. The point is rather something like this. We have to recognize the hierarchical situation of our faculties. That the thinking faculty is the servant of the larger mind, which doesn't need to think. Just as God, if I may use that expression again, if you asked him, how high is Mont Blanc in millimeters? He would say, well, I really don't know. I'll have to measure it. Because to ask that question is to ask the relation of Mont Blanc to a ruler. Mont Blanc is not in itself any millimeters or meters in height. That is this is simply a short way of talking about comparing it with a scale. And knowing what it is in height is the same thing as comparing it with the scale. So the Lord would have to say, I must get out my ruler. Just in the same way as you don't know how you breathe, but you do it. So the Lord God creates the universe without knowing how it's done. That is to say, knowing in terms of technical considerations. But you still know how to breathe, even if you don't know how you do it, because you do it. That's knowing how to do it. You know how to walk. Do you know how to think? Nobody does, but they do it. So then, this unknown process produces the knowing process, but the knowing process is subordinate to it. And therefore you have to learn how to include thinking in spontaneity. But it's subordinate to spontaneity. That's when I wrote that thing in the bulletin about Suzuki and ended with a quotation in which he described his own life as a thinker, because he was an intellectual, he was a scholar. But he did scholarship in the spirit of spontaneity. He used thinking. He was not used by thinking. And when I say he here, I'm referring to the mind beyond consciousness. Now, the mind beyond consciousness, we discussed a little bit of this yesterday, that we call the self, with a capital S, as distinct from the ego. And I pointed out
why the horoscope was traditionally considered to be the map of the soul, and that the body is in the soul, not the soul in the body. So the mind that I am talking about is not merely your nervous system. If we will talk about it now in physical terms, it is not merely the nervous system, but it is the entire physical environment in which your nervous system exists and all the relationships operating within it. That's your mind. In other words, the kind of mind you have at this moment is impossible without your living in this kind of a society. Your mind includes the telephone book, the Encyclopedia Britannica, the University of California, and everything else going on, say, in the intellectual world. Every one of us exists mentally in relation to the total intellectual process going on in this day and age in society. You draw on it, it infiltrates you, it provides you with language. You didn't invent the English language. It was given to you as a result of a social enterprise going on for thousands of years. So in this sense, when you consult your mind, you are consulting the entire organization of the universe as it is immediately, more immediately, reflected in the structure of your nervous system and everything that your nervous system is doing, all the kinds of messages that are running through it. It is these messages that constitute the mind. And so this is what Buckminster Fuller means when he talks about synergy. S-Y-N-E-R-G-Y means the, from the Greek, synergos, working together, and he believes that any organization has more intelligence than any one of its members. And he therefore goes on to believe that the industrial complex of communication systems covering the face of the earth is developing its own intelligence. And it will be much more intelligent than any one of us. And this may perhaps save the situation. We don't know. I mean, one illustration of this is that I'm very familiar with is air transportation. Now, every country in the world has invested a fortune in jet aircraft. And by Jove, these things have to run, otherwise they fall apart. So they must run on time. And this network of air communications is joining every city in the world together so that by 1968, according to Buckminster Fuller, we have a one-town world. Figure it. If it takes you an hour to get from here to New York in a supersonic craft, New York is only as far away as Palo Alto. Well, that's practically in the same community. And this is going to include Tokyo and Moscow and Paris and so on, and they're all going to become the same place. They'll speak increasingly the same language, share the same culture, eat the same food. You can fly in San Francisco bread to Paris, which is being done because some of the bread made here is better than the bread made in Paris. You know, it can go the other way too. And we're going to share a common urban culture. And this is the work of synergy. Also, the aircraft people get increasingly bored at passport and customs regulations because they hold up traffic. Well, now, then, you might like to see how the I Ching is used. And I have here, mainly for symbolic reasons, three ancient Chinese coins. You will see that they have a square hole in the middle and that on one side they're inscribed and on the other side they're not. And the inscribed side is counted as the yin face and the uninscribed side is counted as the yang.
And when you use the Book of Changes, you usually face it with a question. And it seems to me that a good question that it might be faced with is, what should the people of the United States do about China? And you respectfully request the wisdom of the oracle in this matter, and you throw the coins down to see how they fall. And what I have is one yang and two yins. Now, strangely enough, that counts in this system, and I don't quite know why, as what's called the yang yang. I think maybe I do know why. You would think it would be a yin with two yins and one yang, but it counts as the yang yang, and that's the bottom line of the hexagram. And by being a yang yang, it means it's a fixed line. It doesn't change. Perhaps the reason why that's called the yang yang is that when you've got two yins and one yang, it means the yin is weakening and the yang is coming up. Because when you reach a point at which the yin force comes to a maximum, there is in it the seed of the yang force. And vice versa. And you see, you have to do this six times to get six lines. And so this time we have two yangs and one yin, which gives us the yang yin. And that again is a line which doesn't change.

And we get two yins and one yang, which gives us another yang, and has made the hexagram of water. No, fire. And this time we get three yin, which gives us a changing yin line, which is written like this. That means that after you consult the hexagram in its first form, you consult the hexagram which is, so far as that line is concerned, the opposite. Again, two yins and one yang, giving us the yang.

we get here? Two yangs, one yin, which gives us the yang yin. And so we get fire over water.

Fire. No, water over fire. Water over fire. Cool it, baby. So that is 5 over. Sway, sway, sway. See, the oracle is often very surprising. 63. GG, meaning after completion. This hexagram is the evolution of Tai, or the hexagram number 11, meaning peace. The transition from confusion to order is completed, and everything is in its proper place, even in particulars. The strong lines are in the strong places, the weak lines in the weak places. This is a very favorable outlook, yet it gives reason for thought. For it is just when perfect equilibrium has been reached that any movement may cause order to revert to disorder. The one strong line that has moved to the top, thus effecting complete order in details, is followed by the other lines, each moving according to its nature. And thus suddenly there arises again the hexagram P, number 12, which is standstill. Let's see, we're going to move to

7. Oh. Now, here comes the oracle itself. It says, after completion, which is the name of the hexagram, success in small matters, perseverance furthers, at the beginning good fortune, at the end disorder. Then following the judgment comes another part of the oracle called the image. Water over fire. The image of the condition in after completion. Thus the superior man takes thought of misfortune and arms himself against it in advance. And then there's a comment on the lines. And we have an 8 in the... a 6 in the 4th place. And the oracle here says, of this line, which is a moving one, the finest clothes turn to rags. Be careful all day long. Now, there are many comments on this. But we should look first at the hexagram it turns into, which is number, what did I say, 43, I think I said. 47 turns into 47.

Well, the one it turns into indicates the direction of the motion of the... It turns into kun, which means oppression or exhaustion, with the lake above and the water below. The judgment is oppression, success, perseverance. The great man brings about good fortune. No blame. When one has something to say, it is not believed. The image. There is no water in the lake. The image of exhaustion. Thus the superior man stakes his life on following his will.

There is a comment on this one. It says, the lake is above, water below. The lake is empty, dried up. In other words, the water flows out. Exhaustion is expressed in yet another way. At the top, a dark line is holding down two light lines. Below, a light line is hemmed in between two dark lines. The upper trigram belongs to the principle of darkness, the lower to the principle of light. Thus, everywhere, superior men are oppressed and held in restraint by inferior men.

0: Now, the commentary on the judgment of the original hexagram reads, "The transition from the old to the new time is already accomplished. In principle, everything stands systematized, and it is only in regard to details that success is still to be achieved. In respect to this, however, we must be careful to maintain the right attitude. Everything proceeds as if of its own accord, and this can all too easily tempt us to relax and let things take their own course without troubling over details. Such indifference is the root of all evil. Symptoms of decay are bound to be the result. Here we have the rule indicating the usual course of history, but this rule is not an inescapable law. He who understands it is in position to avoid its effects by dint of unremitting perseverance and caution." And then the image, which is water over fire. "When water in a kettle hangs over fire, the two elements stand in relation and thus generate energy. But the resulting tension demands caution. If the water boils over, the fire is extinguished and its energy is lost. If the heat is too great, the water evaporates into the air. These elements here brought into relation and thus generating energy are by nature hostile to each other. Only the most extreme caution can prevent damage." In light.
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the basis of all Indian philosophy, particularly the teaching of those books called the Upanishads, which are really the distilled essence of Hindu thought, the basis is called the self. And this word in Sanskrit is Atman, and that means self in the vastest possible sense and the most inclusive sense of the word. It means yourself, and it means also self as such, existence as such, the totality of all being. And of course, this is something that one cannot talk about in the sense of talking about it logically. You can talk about it. A poet can talk about anything, and the Upanishads are very largely poetry. Of course, everything in the world, knives and forks, tables and chairs, trees and stones, are indescribable. Korzybski referred to the physical world as the unspeakable world, which was really rather a funny name, because it has two edges. It's, of course, something you can't say anything about, that is to say, it is ineffable, but it's unspeakable also in the sense of the word meaning something taboo. And we shall see as we go on wherein that taboo consists. But from the standpoint of logic, we can't say anything about everything. Because in order to say something about something and state it logically, you have to be able to put it in a class. Now, classes are intellectual boxes. Is it when you play games?

deeply all-inclusive, when you come to the which therein, than which there is no witcher, to what fundamentally is, then you are without a box, and you can't talk logically. Of course, you can distinguish is from is not, but only in a very limited way, as I can say, I have a pen in my left hand, I do not have a pen in my right hand. And by this, and from this, we abstract the idea of to be and not to be, is and isn't. But when we consider being with a capital B, this includes not only such is-is as celestial bodies, but also such isn'ts as the space that encompasses them. And these two go together, as we shall see in more detail as the time goes on. But now, a perfectly logical person would therefore say that the notion of the self, the Atman, as the fundamental reality in which everything else exists, is meaningless. And of course, from a logical point of view, it is. We won't deny that to those critics of metaphysics who call themselves logical positivists. But at the same time, just because something cannot be put into a logical category does not indicate that it isn't real. The self, you see, bears somewhat the same relationship to the world as the diaphragm of the speaker in this radio bears to the music you've just been hearing. None of the music was about the diaphragm, and nobody said anything about there being a diaphragm. The diaphragm as such didn't come into the picture, and yet it was everything in the picture. All those different noises were vibrations of this thin film of metal. So also with your eardrum, so also with the apparatus of your eyes. Your eyes, you see, have no recognizable color. I mean, you may have brown eyes or blue eyes or green eyes, but the actual lens of the eye is what we call colorless. Of course, it might have a color, only because we are seeing that color all the time, we don't notice it. Just as if you wear sunglasses, after a while you cease to notice that you've got them on. The green of the sunglass, you see, becomes the colorless color. So one might ask then, just as you say, well, what is it on? What is the music on? Is it on tape? Is it on a speaker? Is it on a drum? Whatever the variations may be, we can ask the question, what are you all on? What is all this on? And the Hindus answer, it's on the self. Like we say, this one's on me. It isn't that there's only one self in the sense that is taught in a philosophy called solipsism. Solipsism is the idea that you are the only person who exists and everybody else is your dream. Nobody can prove that this isn't so, except I'd like to see a congress of solipsists arguing as to which one of them is really there. It isn't that, it's more complex than that. It's saying that the self in each one of you is really at root one. Just in the same way that you have all over your body millions of nerve ends, each one of those nerve ends is, as it were, a little eye, because all the senses are fundamentally one sense. They are various forms of touch. And the most delicate of the forms of touch is, of course, the human eye. Then the ear, and so on down the list of the senses. Now imagine then every little nerve end is a little eye, and it gets its impression of the world, but it sends it all back into the central brain. Well, in a somewhat similar way, every person, every animal, every what the Hindus call sentient being, and even rocks are regarded as sentient beings in a very, very primitive form. Because when you say, take a piece of wood, which is supposed to be dead, or let's just take a real rock, and I go

0: That is the rock's response. And that indicates the rock's vibration, and that is a very, very primitive form of consciousness. The rock goes jangle all the way through and produces this noise. And that's its consciousness, right down to the lowest. So all those forms that we see may be looked upon as the eyes that look out of one central self. Only, of course, in the body, in the human body, we can see the connections between the nerve ends and the brain. It's much more difficult to see the connection between one individual and another. If they're married, that's a little bit closer. But just all us human beings rattling around, we're not even rooted to the ground like trees. And therefore, it's very easy for us to form the impression that I am only what is inside my bag of skin. And that my ego, myself, is a different self from yourself. And we are all, therefore, fundamentally disconnected. Now that, of course, is a superstition. It is an idea brought into us by our upbringing and by our various cultures. Because actually, from a perfectly physical point of view, not talking anything about metaphysics, no person exists alone. Or as the poet Donne put it, no man is an island. You exist, each one of you, strictly courtesy of your parents. And we need, in order to live, the cooperation of a community, of a society, not only of people, but also of plants, many kinds of animals, insects, bacteria, air, temperature, cosmic rays. Every kind of thing that is around us is as essential to our being as our heads. You can draw little gradations of some things that are more essential and some things that are less essential. But fundamentally, everything is necessary for your existence. And so your apparent disconnection, the fact that you are not tied to other people with umbilical cords or some kind of wiring that gives you one mind. Nevertheless, we do have one mind. In the sense that, for example, all of us turn out to be approximately the same shape. Two eyes, two nostrils, a mouth, two hands, two legs, and so on. A haiku poem, a Japanese haiku, says 100 gourds from the mind of one vine. And so it is with people. And so it is with everything in the world. That's just from a purely physical point of view. But going yet deeper, we find that it's somehow a necessity of thought that there be some sort of a something which is the common ground of all these universes, all these galaxies. And that ground is the self, as Hindus understand it, the Atman. Now that's quite a startling point of view. Because what it's saying is, you see, that you are basically the works. Now, the Hindus do say that the self, the great self, is consciousness. But of course, that does not mean consciousness in the sense of our ordinary everyday consciousness. Ordinary everyday consciousness is indeed a form of this kind of consciousness, shall we say, a manifestation of it. But naturally, you see, you have going on all the time two types of consciousness. Number one, the things you notice.
1: and you notice things by having words or other symbols which you attach to them. It's very difficult to notice a thing for which you don't have a name and which you can't classify by some sort of image or shape. There are peoples, of course, who notice things that we don't notice. Eskimos have 5 different words for snow, because snow is very important to them, and to us it's all just plain snow. Hopis have words for dry space, which is we don't have one word for that. There are all kinds of variations in language according to what people notice. So there's noticing consciousness, which we have courtesy of notation. But then there's also consciousness which doesn't notice, but nevertheless is highly responsive. You are responding at the moment to all kinds of stimuli coming to your nerve ends, which you don't notice at all. The way you are sitting is a response to unconscious stimuli. The way you adjust yourself and move, the way your heart beats, the way you breathe, the way you grow your hair, the way you color your eyes, the way you see. You don't know how you do that. You're doing it, but you don't know how it's done. So you see, consciousness in the ordinary sense, that is, say, conscious attention, doesn't notice everything. It only notices very little of the world. If I ask you, what did you do yesterday? You will give me a story, which you will write out in words or say in words, and you will stretch that out in a long, thin line. And it will be a very, very attenuated and abstract form of what in fact you did yesterday. Because you did billions of things yesterday, but you remember only a very few of them, because you only noticed a very few. So therefore, just in the same way that conscious attention is not aware of all the other operations of the body, so in just that way, we are not aware of our connection, indeed our identity, with the fundamental self. We go to sleep at night, and then we wake up, and because the physical brain is still there, we remember everything that happened the day before. But if the physical brain decomposes, then we're what is called dead. And we say, well, that's the end of that. But when the leaves die and fall off the trees, or the fruit drops, next year, more leaves, more fruit. So in the same way, when you and I die, more babies later. If the whole human race dies, you bet your life. There are all kinds of things that feel that they're human, scattered throughout the multiplicity of galaxies, because this universe is a peopling universe, just as an apple tree apples. But because we are unconscious of the intervals, we are not aware of the self with our conscious attention when conscious attention isn't operating. But still, just as you don't notice what your pineal gland, say, is doing at the moment, so in the same way, you don't notice the connections which underlie, which tie us all together, not only here and now, but forever and ever and ever and ever. The difficulty, and the basic reason why we don't notice the self, is that the self doesn't need to look at itself. A knife doesn't need to cut itself. Fire doesn't need to burn itself. Water doesn't need to quench itself. And a light doesn't need to shine on itself. So this is the fundamental problem of having some sort of awareness of the self. Nevertheless, It is the whole contention of Indian philosophy, especially what we call Vedanta, that it is possible in a certain way to become aware of oneself in this deepest sense, to know that you are the totality. And this experience is the real substance of Indian philosophy as a whole, both Hindu and Buddhist. It is called moksha, which roughly means liberation. Liberation from the hallucination that you are just poor little me. To wake up from that kind of hypnosis and discover that you are simply something, your organism, your physical body, your conscious attention, which is your ego, that you are something being done by this vast, indescribable self, which is out of time, which has no beginning, no end, neither continues nor discontinues. It's beyond all categorization whatsoever. And so the Upanishads say, all we can say of it positively is the negative. Neti, neti, it is not this, it is not that. Anything, therefore, you can formulate, imagine, picture, will not be the self. So when you are trying to know the self, you have to get rid of every idea in your head. It doesn't mean, as some people seem to think, that you have to get rid of every sense impression. It isn't as if you had to go into a catatonic state of total absorption. Of course, that can be done. But the full moksha, the full liberation, is when you come back out of absorption and see this everyday world just as it looks now, but see as clearly can be, that it is all the self. It is comparable to something like this. If you look at the moon, you might imagine at full moon that you were looking at a disc until somebody points out to you that it's a ball. Now, nothing in the way of a sense impression has changed, but your understanding of it has changed radically. Sunrise is not the same event for a person who thinks that the Earth is the center of the solar system as it is for a person who knows that the sun is the center of the solar system and that the Earth is turning. The senses see the same event, but there is a different interpretation. And so more is seen. Seeing is done much more with the mind than with the eye. We see what we are taught to see. We see in terms of our ideological structure, our culture, our conditioning. And so all that conditioning teaches us to see the world in its separateness. But you can be deconditioned from that and see just this same world that you're looking at now in its unity. There are a few hints that I can give right now as to how that happens. Only I shall go into this much more fully in the last session. You must understand, right to begin with, that when we talk of things, people, and houses, and waters, and mountains, that thinking about them that way emphasizes their difference. It stresses differentiation. But you see, you don't really know what differentiation is unless you know what sameness is. Just as you don't know what to be is unless you know the meaning of not to be. And the boundaries of things which outline them, and we say, well, I begin maybe up here, and above my head it's not me anymore. So this cranium thing, the skull with hair on top of it, divides me from space. True, if you want to look at it that way. But it's equally true that my cranium joins me to space. Imagine what would happen to me if there weren't any space around me. My outline would thereupon disappear. Because you see, every boundary needs two sides, the inside and the outside. And you can't separate them. So boundaries are held in common. They join things as much as they divide them. Now, we are taught, you see, not to see that way. Our conscious attention is captured by figures within backgrounds, and it tends to ignore backgrounds. It is captured by things that move rather than things that are relatively still. And so when we see someone going up a hill, we say the man is going up the hill. We don't see also that the hill is coming down to the man. If you really know how to climb hills, you will feel the hill lifting you up as you climb. And that will make climbing much easier. Every pull is also a push, and every push is also a pull. When I put my hand out like that, it is correct to say that it is pulled out as that I push it out. You can see that easily in turning the steering wheel of a car. Are you pulling it or pushing it? Both. So, you can become aware of this tremendous interconnectedness of everything. And that is one aspect, one fragment of what somebody who is moksha, who is liberated, sees. He sees, shall we say, that everything goes together. And that is, in a way, what we mean by relativity. Because relativity means relatedness. Just as fronts go with backs and tops with bottoms, insides with outsides, solids with spaces, so everything that there is goes together. And it makes no difference whether it lasts a long time or whether it lasts a short time. A galaxy goes together with all the universe just as much as a mosquito, which has a very short life. From the standpoint of the self, time is completely relative. You can have, if you scale it down, as much time between two of those very rapid drum beats as you can in eons and eons and eons. It's all a question of point of view, or, to use a scientific expression, level of magnification. Change your magnification on your skin, take out a magnifying glass, and you don't see the familiar skin anymore. You see all the pores with hairs sticking out of them. Change it again and get a microscope, and you see cellular structure. Get an ion microscope, and you see molecules. And we know by other methods of observation that it can get smaller and smaller and smaller, and that the spaces between these minute units are so vast that they're comparable to the distances between the sun and the planets in scale. So also with time. So in this sense, there could be vast, vast universes full of empires and battleships and palaces and brothels and restaurants and orchestras in the tip of your fingernail. And on the other hand, we could be all going on in the tip of somebody else's fingernail. It's very important to understand not only the relativity of size and of time, but also of what there is. Now, as you know, the human senses respond only to a very small band of the known spectrum of vibrations. We know through instruments of quite a vast spectrum, but we, as I say, with our senses, see only a little of it. If our senses were in some way altered, we would see a rather different looking world. We can do this, of course.
0: We can put on special lenses to enable us to see heat. And then we see all the heat radiations coming out of people. And we say, well, I never noticed that about you before. But so in the same way, you see, there are infinitely many possibilities of vibration and of organs sensitive to those vibrations, so that there could be worlds within worlds within worlds, spaces within spaces, just like the many, many wavelengths of radio and television going on forever and ever in all directions. The possibilities are infinite. But having senses and noticing is a selective process. It picks out only certain ones, just as when you play the piano. You don't take both arms and slam down all keys at once. You select. And so perception is a kind of piano playing. It is picking out certain things as significant, that is to say, as constituting patterns. And the whole universe seems to be a process of playing with different patterns. But whatever it does, whatever it plays, in whatever dimension, on whatever scale of time or space, it's all on the self. And the self is also known in Sanskrit as Brahman. This is a neuter word. Brahman is from the root BRH, br, which means to expand, to grow. It isn't quite clear exactly why this word was chosen. Sometimes there's a still better word for the self, which I like, is the word tat. Almost like tit for tat. Tat. Tat means that. We get our word that from the Sanskrit tat. And so when the baby comes into being, first of all, the first thing it says is da. Da. The baby is pointing. Da, da, da. And it's saying that. Look, isn't that marvelous? That, you see? So that is the witch than which there is no witcher. And so you get the formula in this Brihadaranyaka Upanishad, tat tvam asi, which means tat, that, tuam, Latin, you know, you, asi, are. You are that. Or that thou art. That art thou. So, in this sense then, every self is modeled on and is an expression of the one self, because you all feel individually that you're the center of the world. And everything else is seen in circles, circling out, sphering out from where you are. And that's, as it were, the called the microcosm, the little cosmos. But then in the same way, the macrocosm has a central self, although this is not central in the way we talk about centers in space. Do you see that? A center of a circle is in the middle of the circle, and the circumference is away from it. But you could say, you could use a phrase that the Christian theologians have used of God, that circle whose center is everywhere and whose circumference is nowhere. You could speak of Brahman that way. It isn't in the middle of the universe, spatially speaking. You might ask the question, where is the universe? Ever thought of that one? Where is it? Well, you can't say where, because everywhere has to be in relation to something. There would have to be another universe to say where this one is. But then, since those two together would constitute the universe, we wouldn't still be able to say where it was. It isn't anywhere. And so in that sense, the center isn't anywhere in space locally. And furthermore, the kind of space we are dealing with is only one possible kind of space. It's the kind of space our physical organisms are attuned to. We are, you see, like the radio. We pick up what wavelength we're on. So then, when inquirers used to come to that great modern Hindu saint, Sri Ramana Maharshi, and they'd ask him all sorts of silly questions, like, who was I in my last incarnation? What will I be in my next one? He would always reply, who is asking the question? Who are you? Find out, because that's the thing you need to know. As it were, dig down into the depths of your being and say, what is this that I call I? That's one of the very fascinating questions. It's also, it teases us out of thought to think about death in the sense of going to sleep and never waking up. Imagine that. And you find you can't. And yet, it's a thought that although you can't get to grips with it, it remains fascinating. Also the question, how is it suddenly that you awakened into this world? Where were you before? In Zen Buddhism, they have the meditation problem, the koan. Before your father and mother conceived you, what is your original nature? And that's the same sort of weird question as what it would be like to go to sleep and never wake up. What was it like to wake up having not previously gone to sleep? It's very mysterious. But as you go on and plumb this question, you begin to develop the feeling that your existence is exceedingly odd. In many ways odd. Odd because it is here and it so easily might not have been. After all, if your father hadn't met your mother, would you be here? Now, of course, somebody would be here, because he might have met somebody else. Would that be you? Of course it would. Don't you see? You can only be you by being someone. But every someone is you. Every someone is I. That's your name, you say. It's me. I am here. And everybody feels that I, in the same way. It's the same feeling, just like blue everywhere is the same color. So I-ness being, as it were, the most fundamental thing in man,
1: is also fundamental to the universe. It too is I. And our I is a special case of it, coming out from the, in quotes, central I, like so many tits from the belly of a sow, or so many spines from a sea urchin, so many legs from a spider. And that is, of course, why the images of the Hindu gods are shown with many arms or many faces, because it is saying that all arms are the arms of the divinity. All faces are its masks. So, you see, there's really nothing to worry about, because the important you is perfectly indestructible. It's what there is. Now, of course, a Hindu like Krishnamurti would say you must be very careful about beliefs like that, because you may be using this idea of an eternal self, which is the real self in you, as an escape, as an expression of your fear of ceasing to be. And indeed, most beliefs are used in that way. People commonly say, I need a religion because I need something to hang on to. Now, if you need something to hang on to, you have not got religion, because you've got the opposite of faith. Faith is not a state of hanging on to something. Faith is a state of letting go. So you see, lots of people like to have a very definite idea of God. They want to be able to think of him as a benevolent old gentleman with a big beard who's very kindly and loving, or at least some sort of spirit of high moral character, depending on what you mean by morals. And so they believe that God is like that. But you see, the Hindus start by getting rid of beliefs that, I said, to know the self, you must get every idea out of your head about what the self could be. That doesn't mean you cease to have ideas about how to cook bread. It means that you abandon all ideas of the self, because that creates a transparent state of mind in which and through which the self can become manifest. So believing in it isn't the point. The point is knowing it. And either you know it or you don't. And when you do know it, there's no question of believing in it, because you know it. But before you know it, it doesn't really help you to believe in it. That's too bad. So you mustn't believe anything I say about the self, that is. I can, in every word, I express it. But in no word do I describe it. You see, that's the teeth can't bite themselves bit. So, this is, of course, a comforting idea in a certain sense, that our comings and goings, our fortunes and misfortunes, are a sort of mirage. As indeed they are. The more we know about them, the more we know about the world, the more diaphanous it seems. The only reason I can't push my pen through the floor is the floor is going so fast that the pen doesn't go through it. Like a revolving electric fan, you have some difficulty putting your finger through, and if you persist, you damage your finger. So in the same way, if you bang your head against a granite wall, you damage your head. But it's because the granite wall is going so fast. Only it's going so fast in a very small area. All those molecules are running around to beat the band, and that's why it's so strong.
0: in sloppier things like air, it's not so fast. And so you can get through, because you're going faster than the air. So it is. But it's all something going, and if I do that fast enough, I go from, I'm still vibrating, only you don't hear the intervals. If I do it slowly, you hear the spaces between. But make it fast enough, and the ear is trained to notice the crests of the wave of sound rather than the troughs. But it's still vibrating. Everything's vibrating. And therefore, everything in the world has the characteristics of smoke. You know, when you blow a cigarette or pipe or something in a cloud of smoke and you see it in the sunbeam and it's full of whorls and designs and all kinds of marvelous things going on, and then slowly it disappears. Well, everything's just like that. So if you say, now there are two attitudes you can take to that state of affairs. You can say, sour grapes, it's all a lousy, wretched trap. And here I am, and I'm given all these feelings of love and attachment and joy of life, and then I fall apart. My teeth drop out, my eyes become feeble, I get cancer or cirrhosis of the liver or something, and then it all falls apart. And it's too bad. Therefore, don't become attached to things. Don't enjoy life. Treat it, holding it off like that, just like a very, very firm person who's been jilted and says, never again will I get mixed up with the opposite sex or with love, because love hurts. But on the other hand, a weaving of smoke can be very beautiful, provided you don't lean on it, provided you don't try to preserve it, catch hold of it. Then you destroy it. So exactly the same way, there's nothing in the way of form that you can lean on, that you can grasp. And if you see that, then the world of form is very beautiful. If you let it go, to love people, you see, if you're a husband and wife, you must let each other go. Otherwise, the marriage is either going to break up or it's going to be hell. If you love a person, you say to that person, look, I love you, whatever that may be. I've seen quite a bit of it, and I know there's lots that I haven't seen, but still it's you, and I want you to be what you want to be. And I won't be happy if I've got you in a cage. You'd be a bird without song. So no cages around here, no balls and chains. Then, you see, they love each other, and they're likely to go on loving each other. But if they wrap each other up with all sorts of ties and chains and documents and things, then they are not on a very safe basis. The very firm words of those documents belie the situation, because nobody curses and swears and kisses the Bible and all sorts of things like that if he means yes. If there's some doubt that he means yes, then he's asked, what do they call this, rituals of cursing and swearing, signing on dotted lines and putting the seal and something. Indicates doubt right at once. It just does a fly in the ointment from the beginning. So when the Hindu and Buddhist philosophers speak of detachment from all this apparent world of separate beings, some of them take a rather grim attitude about it, as if they had been jilted. But the real meaning is not it's not a put-down word to say that the world is a nasty thing. It's saying, really, that detachment means going with this whole thing and not resisting its change. That doesn't mean, of course, that you become totally flabby, because you wouldn't notice what change is unless there were certain interruptions in it. In other words, if a flower grew too fast,
1: pop like that, you know, we'd hardly notice it. It grows slowly, because there are all sorts of little tensions in it holding back. Just when you grow, you know, or when a tree grows, the bark contains the tree and holds it in and offers a little resistance, you see. But it expands in time too. So there's always going out and holding back in change. So to go with that, though, and you can afford to go with it, you can afford to get mixed up in life and to fall in love and to get involved with all sorts of things. You can afford it if you know that it's an illusion. But this is not illusion in a bad sense of the word. Here's this Hindu word, crucial. The world is called Maya. From the root mat, this word Maya, yes, it means illusion, it means magic, it means art, it means delineation or measurement. And so from matra we get meter, and we also get matter, material. Isn't it funny that when we say material, today we mean something very real, because the root of the word is illusion. So, you see, I mean, measurement is kind of an illusion. You don't find inches lying around. You can't pick up an inch. And you can't do anything with an hour. You know, it has to be an hour of something. It has to be an inch of something. So, in the same way that hours and inches and pounds and dollars and so on are actually imaginary, they're elaborate systems of cosmic bookkeeping with their little scratches on paper, little hairlines on dials. So, in exactly that way, the distinction between things is maya, is imaginary. But what an imagination! See? So, in a way, to say that the world is Maya is at the same time to say that what lies behind Maya is immaterial. Look at the reversal of the word. Oh, it's immaterial. Doesn't matter. What matters is all this. But now, that gets us to a deeper point yet. The self, the real self, doesn't matter. Which is another way of saying, it doesn't exist for any purpose. It doesn't need to exist for any purpose. What purpose would it exist for? When it's what there is. It doesn't need, won't find anything in the future. Has nothing in the past that it has to go back and remember. Is now, an eternal now. And so in that way, it doesn't matter. But therefore, the most important thing in the universe is the one thing that doesn't matter, the one thing that's totally and completely useless, and that nobody can find anything for. Once a Zen master was asked, what is the most valuable thing in the world? And he answered, the head of a dead cat. Why? Because no one can put a price on it. So this self, the Brahman, is like the head of a dead cat. But you see, if then you say, I really ought to get that dead cat's head, because something spiritual about it, and it'd be very good for me. After all, if I knew the self, I might be a better person. People might like me more. I'd be more constructive in society. I would do this, that, and the other.
0: Do you see, that's putting the cart before the horse. That's trying to make the tail wag the dog. The knowledge of Brahman, the self, never does anybody any good if they're trying to make it do them some good. Only when they're not concerned with whether it does them any good or not, does it do them any good. It's like when you relax and you go out and play. Americans in particular don't know how to do this, because they always justify it. They always say it's good for me, it's exercise, it's a change from work, and that'll be able to make me work better. See, everything they do is done for some serious reason. It's the Protestant conscience. And so we never play, except very exceptionally, because play is that which is done just for itself, for fun. So the self, the Atman, the Brahman, exists for fun. It has no reason to exist. It's completely useless. And it is, therefore, Maya is linked with the word Leela. Leela. And that means play. Also, of course, the word illusion in English is derived from the Latin ludere, to play. So the nature, you might say, of the self is that it does no work. It only plays. Work is something serious, you know, that you do for a purpose, because you believe that you've got to go on living. You work to survive, because you think you have to survive. That was one of the things they told you as a little child. You've got to go on, man. But you don't have to. This thing doesn't have to go on. That's why it does. I know that sounds paradoxical, but there's so many things in life that are like that. If I'm trying to impress people, I usually don't. If you try too hard with anything, you usually make a mess of it. You have to play it. Like when you're fishing, and you get a fish on the line, you can't just drag it out of the water. You have to play that fish, you know, like that. And so, this basic thing then is that the self, the Brahman behind the world, is engaged in play. It is in this sense that the Hindu philosophers say Brahman does not actually become the world. The meaning of that is he's playing at being it, or it's playing at being it, as distinct from working at it. And so in certain Oriental countries, when one refers to noble people of high birth, it is often said, so-so, Lord so-and-so has died. The Japanese would say he has played at dying. Or will he play at taking a journey to Tokyo? So, also, remember this, although I've constantly used in this talk the word one to apply to the self, and central, the Hindus don't use this word except speaking poetically and loosely. The self is not one. The self is called non-dual. Because you see, the idea of one has an opposite. The opposite of one is many, or none. But the which than which there is no witcher has no opposite. There's nothing outside it. So you can't call it one, because one is an exclusive idea. It excludes two. So they call it, instead of one, they call it non-dual,
1: which is Advaita. This is from the word, you see, Dva is the root meaning two. It's in our, the V becomes U, so we get dual. And A is the meaning in Sanskrit often non. Non-dual, Advaita. And so it doesn't exclude anything. One is an exclusive word. Advaita is meant to be a totally inclusive kind of unity. Now, of course, this word itself, when you look at it from a logical standpoint, is a dualistic word, just like one. It's the opposite of Dvaita, Dvaita and Advaita. But the idea here in Indian philosophy is to use this word in a certain way. Now, you know that on a flat surface, you can't draw three dimensions. Anything you draw will be in two dimensions. But when we do this, we're in two dimensions. Now, if I want to put that in three dimensions, all I have to do is this. And you see a telephone pole on a road. Why? Why do we see three dimensions? Because of an artistic convention called one-pointed perspective, which will give you the illusion of a third dimension. Now, in other words, a two-dimensional line is being used to imply a third dimension which can never be expressed on a flat surface. So in exactly the same way, Advaita is a word used specially to designate what lies beyond all logical categories. Perhaps the simplest way in which one can express Advaita is this. Take a piece of paper, and it clearly has two different sides. Only by the elaborate joke of the Möbius strip in mathematical topology can you make a one-sided piece of paper. But in all ordinary cases, a piece of paper has two quite different sides. But these two different sides are inseparable. You don't have one without the other. There is, therefore, shall we say, a secret conspiracy between the two sides of a piece of paper, always to be found together. Only, what is this? You see, when you get your boxes, every inside has an outside, and they go together. It's that going together that is non-duality. It expresses itself as duality, but all dualities that we know go together. And that is the non-duality that is the secret link between them.

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2: 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Tuesday morning. Excited to be here with you again today. I've got a pretty eclectic mix of music lined up for this morning. Didn't really pick a theme for today. Just thought pull out a bunch of songs that would be fun to share. We're going to do, starting off this morning with some reggae. We're going to go into some, I'm kind of in a more contemplative, quiet mood this morning. So we're going to go into, some cool kind of like folky stuff. I've got some cool like mod jazz coming up, just things that help me feel in a more quiet mode, I guess. We'll start off, the morning will pick up the pace as we're going along, because that is what I like to do. Y'all know I'm a big fan of synthesizers and drum machines, so we'll have a bit of that a little later in the morning. But anyway, glad you're here. Thanks for hanging out. Let's get going with some music.

All right, that was some Byron Lee and the Dragonaires. That song's super cool. Rock Steady. Before that, we had Eastern Oregon by Brother Dan and the All-Stars. Dandy Livingston and the Brother Dan All-Stars, excuse me. Sweet Sensation from the Melodians. That is one that I just adore. Darker Shade of Black with a super cool take on Edwin Starr's War. Joya Landis, Angel of the Morning. 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Up next, I've got some more just kind of more chill songs to help us ease into the morning. That's kind of the mood I'm in today, so that's what we're doing. This first one I've got coming up here is from a Swedish artist, Lovisa Samuelsson. I've played this one on the show before. I absolutely adore this. I think you're going to dig it.

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3: 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Had some fun ones in there. Like I said, I'm in a little more of a mellow mood this morning. That last one there was Winter is Blue from Vashti Bunyan. Before that, probably my favorite thing that Pete Seeger ever recorded. There's Mean Things Happening in This Land. The lyrics in that are just so on point. You know, the rich man boasts and brags while the poor man goes in rags. It's a really old song. He recorded it in the 1950s. It's still relatable. Yeah, it's something else. Let's see, before that we had one from Sybil Bayer. I think I'm pronouncing that correctly. She was an actor way back when, who recorded a bunch of songs that were never intended to be heard. And after she passed, her family put out an album of her stuff. It's absolutely beautiful. Also played a cool one from an old avant-garde rock band called Slap Happy. That's a song, Blue Flower. Most people, if you know that song, you're familiar with Mazzy Starr's version. That's the original from 1972. Pretty cool. Anyway, let's get going with some Ramsey Lewis. We'll start picking up the pace a little bit.

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1: 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I want to give a shout out to some of our listeners online. We've got people coming in from all over the country right now. We've got somebody in Everett, Washington, San Jose, California, Phoenix, Arizona, Detroit, Michigan. Thanks for being here. I love seeing the Everett listener on there. I have this weird thing where I like collecting memorabilia from the labor movement, and I've got an old lapel pin that was used to raise money for victims of the Seaside Massacre in Everett, Washington in 1916. Pretty crazy story. Anyway, in that last batch there, the last song there was from Ananda Shankar, big fan. We had one in there from an artist named Effet Serene. Christine Jacqueline, that's a cool French kind of new wave track. I love that stuff. We had a super cool one from Denise Erkanat, and we started that batch off with Sevel and Ayla. Up next, I've got a Brazilian group, Flavio Kurt. Super rad track. Let's

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1: 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That last track there was one from Los Yaquis out of Mexico. I absolutely love that. Super fun version of Jumpin' Jack Flash. Before that, we had a group, actually an Asian group, who were based in France in the 60s, Les Surfs, super cool. Before that, a song called Natty Body E by The Spiders, which were a Japanese garage rock group from the mid-60s. Super fun. And then, handful of others in there. The version of Paperback Writer was super cool. I read a thing recently where they said that Paul's aunt challenged him to stop writing love songs, and the result was immediately Paperback Writer. So thank you to Paul's aunt. Anyway, let's get going with some Northern Soul.

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right. Welcome back. We just heard a long chunk of music. We started that set off with We Overcome from Irreversible Entanglements. And that took us into two tracks from the late, great J.B. Branch. Prayer for America, parts 1 and 2. And Simple Silver Surfer. Both from the Fly or Die 2 Bird Dogs of Paradise record. Then we heard from Salt Lake City's own, the great Alan Brofman, off his album Infinite Love, Infinite Tears, the track Brooklyn, which features an all-star cast. Patricia Brennan on vibes, James Brandon Lewis on horns, Chad Taylor on drums. Alan is an incredible flautist and saxophone player who, if you don't know Alan Brofman, dig deep, do some digging. Salt Lake City's very lucky to have him. And after that, we heard from the Shaolin Afronauts, Amhara, from their album Quest Under Capricorn, and that took us into Amandla Freedom Ensemble. And behind us we have Blackfire featuring Plunky. Play a sweet rhythm on them drums. Yeah, we got a lot of music to get through. I hope you're having a sweet afternoon, early evening. In Salt Lake City, it's a dry 84 degrees. Bright, sunny. The whole place smells like sage and cottonwoods. And distressed grass. I think because everybody's out mowing their lawns this week. Anyway, I'm rambling. We got some more from Irreversible Entanglements. We have some Maisha, some Brandy Younger coming up. We have some more from Abdullah Ibrahim. We even have some Sparkle Mommy coming on. But I'll leave y'all to it. Enjoy.